0: plate umpire, Bryce Bulbadyke, out to check on Thompson. Garcia out there as well. Boy, that's a heart in the throat moment for a lot of people. So the first hit by the Cubs, a 110-mile-an-hour screamer back through the box for Hallback. And here comes Leonel Espinoza. We're coming to you from the Lamers Bus Lines broadcast booth today inside Neuroscience Group Field. Top of 2, 3-0 Rattlers. And Thompson low with that one, and that's understandable. Get right back on that hill and ready to fire to Espinoza. That one missed a little bit in, and it's 2-0. Try to slow your heart rate after taking one of those right past your nose. Whew. Here's the 2-0. There's a ground ball towards the middle. Baez, nice play. Dickinson won. Turned to first in time. 6-4-3 double play. And that's that with that. We go to the bottom of the second. It's 3-0 Wisconsin on the Timber Rattlers Broadcast Network.
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0: Bottom two, Rattlers lead it 3-0. Boy, you'd never know that Juan Baez hadn't played shortstop this year until yesterday after some of the plays that he's made. That was a nifty start to the double play and a good turn by Daniel Dickinson. And it was only a 7-pitch second inning for J.D. Thompson, and Ethan Flanagan barely had time to sit down, cool off, maybe grab a drink of water before he had to get back out there. Taden Hall grounds one to first base. It's going to be a race to first. Flanagan a little late covering, but Hall is going to be out three unassisted as Mathis beats Hall to first base. One out, bottom two. You're not going to want to be late for the Youper Day jersey auction. It's going on right now. If you're watching us today on the internet or watching on the spot, Green Bay 32, scan that QR code. It'll take you right to the auction for the Youper Day jerseys the team will be wearing on Saturday. Juan Baez fouls one off and it's 0-1. Youper Day, a big day to celebrate the UP. Phil DeCastro, our guest yesterday, on weather day, as Baez flies one to left field. Easy play out there for Kepley, and there are two away. He threw out Nagani Miners, or he said Nagani, and then he said go Miners, and he wasn't sure if that was the correct nickname, but it is Nagani Miners. Hopefully you have a lot of folks coming down from the UP this Saturday for Youper Day, and you can get your bids in on those Youper Day jerseys right now through Sunday. Indeed. David Garcia is a line drive to left. That ball is going to get off the wall. It's going to come back towards Kepley, and he will hold Garcia to a single. A long single for David Garcia as he hit a 104-mile-an-hour laser off the top-tier wall signs. And the Rattlers with a two-out rally starting again. Back around at the top of the order, here's Braylon Payne, who started the ball game off with a single for the Rattlers. Takes the ball down low. Actually, he started the game off by making a catch on a Kane Kepley fly ball. We always try to be accurate here. Try being the main word in that sentence. Here's the 1-0. Swing and a miss, and it's 1-1. But the way the jersey auction is run, half of the jerseys are in an auction that ends at 6:30 Central Time on Sunday night. The other half are in a jersey auction that ends at 7 p.m. Central Time on Sunday. So if you want a Youper jersey, get your bids in before the expiration time. Payne pops that one up to right field. Espinoza coming in. Madera is out, and it's Madera, the second baseman, to make the call and the catch. And the Rattlers are done in the second. No runs. A two-out single is left stranded. We're through two. It's 3-0 Wisconsin on the Timber Rattlers Broadcast Network.
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0: Rattlers fans are dancing. It's still early, but it's a 3-0 Wisconsin lead as we go to the top of the third inning. And here is Jonathan Tim.
11: All right.
0: Take you through.
11: Thank you, Chris. J.D. Thompson, who's faced the minimum so far. He'll face Alex Madera to start things off here in the third with Justin Stransky and Christian Olivo to follow. Bounce back nicely after that scary line drive up the middle. And his first offering to Madera is up and in for ball one. Thompson worked the high fastball in the first inning. That's how he struck out Ty Seldesine. And then he got Cole Mathis to look. Here's the 1-0, and that's just a bit low, 2-0 the count. Now this time, J.D. Thompson gets a lead to pitch with, something he did not have even in that impressive scoreless three-inning outing he had on May 2nd. Here's the 2-0, and it's low and inside, 3 balls and no strikes. Madera in the series, 1-for-3 with a pair of walks. He'll try for a third as Thompson will try to fire one down the middle here. And the 3-0 offering. Low and inside and ball four. That puts Madera aboard. And one on for Justin Stransky. Took just 19 pitches for JD to get through the first two frames. He only threw three strikes in that seven-pitch second inning. Showed off his strikeout capabilities in the first and got the contact in the second. His first pitch to Stransky is inside, and it's 1-0. David Garcia calling the pitches today for JD. A lot of David Garcia lately. He's been a spectacular asset to have behind the plate as the 1-0 gets the upper outside corner, and it's in there for a strike, and it's 1-1. Stransky, one home run, 11 RBI on the year, hitting .237. Madera taking his lead off of first, and Thompson looking for a ground ball here. He'll look back at Madera, and here's the pitch. Another breaking ball, just missed. A lot of drop, just didn't have the placement. Didn't have the chase either from Stransky. Stransky scoring a couple of runs in this series. Thompson looking back at the runner, and he'll throw to first this time. Bottom of the order on deck, and that's Christian Olivo. But right now, Thompson focusing on the task at hand as the Cubs got their first base runner since the single, and a swing and a miss makes it 2-2. You almost forget that there was a base runner in the second based on how quickly it was erased. Again, Juan Baez making some nifty plays at shortstop. He's about halfway in between second and third, playing on the back part of the infield dirt, and then Daniel Dickinson at second, anticipating a potential steal. Playing closer to the bag. 2-2 the count with no out. Here's the pitch, and a swing and a miss. That is a Wendy's Frosty K, number 3 on the day for J.D. Thompson. Attacked him with the fastball, and Stransky could not catch up, and there's one away. We're in the third inning, and hey, speaking of which, you got to check out Brews on Third if you get the chance. Brews on Third is located at the end of the third base concourse, and it's a great place for fans of legal drinking age to hang out, watch the game, and try a few beers from Knuth, McFleshman's, Hop Yard, and Badger State Brewing. Oh, they got him in a rundown. The throw to first, down to second, and Dickinson was waiting in time. Batanti made a quick snap to Daniel Dickinson, and Madera was caught in no man's land. 1-3-5. It'll go as a caught stealing. And two away now. Here's Christian Olivo. Still waiting for his first pitch of the at-bat or plate appearance, and here comes Thompson right down the middle. 94 miles an hour, that's been his wheelhouse today. Thompson, the windup, and 0-1. Down and in. Rattlers get 10 strikeouts. It is free Frosty Treats for the state of Wisconsin at participating Wendy's locations. We'll get to the Midwest League report presented by Sports Medicine Center as the 1-1 pitch is up and away. Dr. E.T. Mejia is the official team doctor of the Wisconsin Timber Rattlers. Well, last night, the Lansing Lugnuts won 15-3 at home versus Quad Cities. Two balls, one strike. Here's the pitch. Swing and a miss. Another 94-mile-an-hour fastball, and it's 2-2 with two away. A 9-run sixth inning for Lansing. Quad Cities had 15 hits and only 3 runs to show. The 2-2 pitch. Swing and a miss. Thompson's got another one. First time through the order, and he faces the minimum despite allowing a pair of base runners, and that's Wendy's Frosty K number 4. To the bottom of the third inning we go now, still 3-0 Rattlers on the Timber Rattlers Broadcast Network. When it's funny time, make it easy time.
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11: Fans enjoying themselves on a beautiful night for baseball. Ethan Flanagan back on the hill for South Bend. He'll face off against Andrew Fisher, and his first pitch is just a bit low for ball one, and away we go in the bottom of the third. 3-0 Rattlers. Getting their runs off of four hits and one big 3-RBI double from Daniel Dickinson. And the 1-0 pitch is going to just miss as well. That went at 82, and it's 2-0 to Fisher. Back to the Midwest League report presented by Sports Medicine Center. Last night, the Skycar beat Beloit, or beat Peoria, beg pardon, 6-4. Here's the 2-0, and Fisher chased high and pulled it foul. 2-1 the count now. Cedar Rapids, they walked off the Fort Wayne Tin Caps 3-4. 4-3, beg pardon. Miguel Bryce Nero with the walk-off sack fly. Fisher getting back in the lefty box now. And Flanagan from the stretch. No windup for him as Fisher grounds another one foul first base side. Whitecaps are back to heartbreak mode. They got walked off last night against the Great Lakes Loons. 4-3 was the final there as well. And Lake County, the Captains, crushing the Dayton Dragons 16-6. Here's the pitch, and the 2-2 missed just low. Andrew Fisher working a good at-bat here. And we got a full count. We'll get to everything around the Midwest League today after this full count offering from Flanagan. Lefty on lefty here, and from the stretch, here it comes. Swing and a miss. Andrew Fisher down on strikes. And there's one away here in the bottom of the third. Well, before we talk Midwest League action, it's time to talk about what's going to happen tomorrow. The pregame wiener dog race on May 15th. You got to see it to believe it. Dime dog and wiener dog race day. 10-cent hot dogs, so change is not going out of style. If you get hungry during the race or game, you can load up on 10-cent hot dogs. As Adam Shesky fouls one off, it's 0-1. Also, bark in the park night. So bring your furried friend. Make sure you got a leash for him or her. And Adam Shesky steps back in. It's 1-1 in the top of the ninth in Michigan, Great Lakes and the Whitecaps. And Adam Shesky rips one up the middle and threw a base hit. Two hits today now for Adam Shesky. His triple and now a single up the middle. Adam Shesky, wow. 6 of 9 in this series. Boy, the lefty bats for the Rattlers having no trouble with the lefty arm of Flanagan. Going into today, the Rattlers were hitting .225 against lefties. Regardless of the result of this game, that number is sure to rise. Eric Batanzi, another lefty, and Flanagan will throw back to first. Oh, Cole Mathis had to reach in the air to bring it back to earth. Had an effort at a tag at Adam Chesky. They're in the bottom of the fifth in Dayton, and it's 3-3 Lake County versus Dragons. Another throwback to first, and Adam Chesky will make a casual step back. In the bottom of the fifth in Peoria, or in Beloit, beg pardon, where the Sky Carp have a 5-0 lead over Peoria. Chiefs with just one hit so far. One out, one on, and Flanagan deals to Batanti well inside. Almost hit him. And it's 1-0. Couple of throws back to first and one pitch to Batanti. They're halfway home in Lansing. Lugnuts leading Quad Cities 7-3. Batanti, oh, he got hit that time. Throws his bat in frustration, and he'll take the pass to first. Flanagan starting to lose a bit of command, and that's uncommon for him, especially in the month of May. 8 innings in this month and only 2 walks, and today has not been his best outing. Rattlers are seeing him very well, though, and they're not chasing. No strikeouts first time through the order. Fisher was Flanagan's first. And the pitch to Ragsdale is inside with 2 on, and it's 1-0. They're in the bottom of the third in Cedar Rapids, and Fort Wayne boasting a 6-0 lead. Flanagan looking at Batanti. The 1-0 pitch is fouled by Ragsdale. A bit late on that swing, and it's 1-1. That is your Midwest League report presented by Sports Medicine Center. Dr. E.T. Mejia, the official team doctor of the Wisconsin Timber Rattlers. Let's see if Josiah Ragsdale can make some more noise with runners on. He fouls another one back, and it's 1-2. Rattlers loving the right center field gap today. Dickinson tried to turn a triple himself. 1-2, Flanagan, here he comes, and that one was up and in. Look out. Ragsdale will catch his breath and step back in. And then you have Kane Kepley playing in left field today. I don't know if that was the strategy based on the wind direction, because Kepley can run down pretty much anything in his wheelhouse. And Flanagan will have to step off. Ragsdale looking him dead in the eyes, and he steps back in. Right side of the infield, playing a pull. And the shortstop, Christian Olivo, covering in case of a pickoff, and the 2-2 is low and outside. Against lefties, Flanagan has missed a lot outside towards the right-handed batter box. And Justin Stransky has had a busy day with his mitt to keep it all in front. The 3-2, Ragsdale lines another one foul. Just great all-around plate appearances for the Rattlers. Running up that pitch count for Ethan Flanagan. No activity in the Cubs bullpen, so Flanagan is going to try to recover as Ragsdale skies one to left. It's going towards foul territory and going to clear the net. And Josiah Ragsdale and Ethan Flanagan will do it again. Ragsdale has fouled off 4 pitches in this at-bat. Nothing that Flanagan has offered has been able to get by. It's been a big reason for Josiah Ragsdale's recent success after starting the year 1 of 21. He's been a good protector. Swing and a miss. That time down on strikes. Just couldn't get a piece of that one, and 2 gone here in the bottom of 3. Tried to connect with the off-speed there, and we'll see what Daniel Dickinson can do. He gets more runner in scoring position here. More runners on as well, and here's the offering. Dickinson will take right down the middle, and it's 0-1. Now 10 RBI on the year for Dickinson. And his three-run double was a lot less painful than his RBI hit by a pitch yesterday. The 0-1, Batanti taking a big lead at first, and he slipped and has to recover, and Flanagan did not notice. As a left-handed pitcher, you would think that Batanti would be a dead man, but no. For those watching on the spot 32, there you can see the slip-up. Flanagan actually jolted towards second, directing his attention towards Josh Adamczewski. And the 0-1 missed a breaking ball inside, and it's 1-1. Don't be fooled by Batanti as a first baseman because he can run. Had a big stolen base yesterday, which led to him scoring. The 1-1 is lifted in the air, shallow right. Calling for it, the second baseman, Alex Madera. He'll make the catch in the outfield grass, and the inning is over. The Rattlers strand two off one hit, and we head to the fourth inning. Still 3-0 Wisconsin on the Timber Rattlers Broadcast Network.
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11: Always a good time at the ballpark, especially at Neuroscience Group Field. We're in the top of the fourth now with the Rattlers on top 3-0 over the Cubs of South Bend. J.D. Thompson returning for his fourth inning of work. He's been spectacular. Mowed through the South Bend order first time through. Gave up one hit, issued just one walk, but faced the minimum with 4 Wendy's Frosty K's. And the first pitch to Kane Kepley is upstairs, and it's 1-0. Kane Kepley has only struck out twice in the month of May. And he's an everyday player. Here's the 1-0, and that's right down the middle. Now, Thompson did get Kepley in a 2-strike count in the first inning. One of them was via a foul ball, and Kepley, being the leadoff hitter very frequently, knows how to take a few pitches as well. Here's the 1-1, and it's low and away. 2 balls, 1 strike. Now, Greenstone Farm Credit Services sponsors the Milwaukee Brewers Farm Report, and it's time to take a look at what's happening around the system from the desert to the big leagues after this pitch. Thompson getting the call from Garcia, Kane Kepley the lefty, with the wind blowing towards left field. Wind won't carry his pulled baseball over the wall today, and that one is outside. It's 3-1. Well, last night the Brewers lost a heartbreaker 3-1 against San Diego at home. The Miz was spectacular today. 2023 Timber Rattler Jacob Mizorowski, and the 3-1 to Kepley is lifted foul. And a 3-2 here, interesting opportunity here for Thompson. Trying to strike out what appears to be unstrikeoutable in Kane Kepley, until he isn't. Gavin Sheets had a 2-out, 3-run home run off Abner Uribe to win the game for San Diego. And the 3-2 is fouled off. Kepley staying alive and sent that one towards third base. The Nashville Sounds, they also beat a Cub affiliate yesterday. They beat the Iowa Cubs 4-1 at home.

Out of the scene, though, he struck out, chased a high fastball in the first inning. Trying to cool him off after three RBI hits yesterday. We'll get back to the Brewers Farm Report in a second. But the first pitch to Ty Seldesine, Thompson looking over at Kepley, who's a base-stealing threat. And it's a foul ball to the net, 0-1. Ramon Rodriguez homered for Nashville, and Luis Lara had three hits. Also scored a run, had an RBI for the Sounds. In Double A, Biloxi beat the Montgomery Biscuits, 11-3. Dickinson playing towards second, anticipating a steal as Thompson will fire back to first to prevent Kepley from stealing at least this time. Matt Wood homered for Biloxi. And Mike Beebe, three hits and two RBI for Nashville. Mike Bovey, big pardon. Now the runner goes. The pitch is going to miss, and the throw down to second, not nearly in time. Kane Kepley, another stolen base. A force to be reckoned with. That's his 20th of the year to lead the Midwest League. And it's not even close. Got a couple of guys with 15 this year, but Kepley is the stolen base king of this league so far. So a runner in scoring position for Seldesine. A one ball, one strike count. J.D. Thompson with his first runner in scoring position against him today. We'll talk about the Wilson Warbirds and what happened yesterday after this 1-1 pitch from J.D. Thompson. He'll look back at Kepley one more time, and the pitch is grounded to second base. Dickinson eats and throws in time, and there's one away. Goodbye. That moves Kepley to third base. Kepley just sneaks around the bases like a fox. We are in the Fox Cities, and the Fox Communities Credit Union Club is something that you should check out. It is graduation season, and wedding season is in full effect. It's available for your events, even when there's no game on the field, so contact the Timber Rattlers Events Planning Department to secure your date at the Fox Club, located on the second level of Neuroscience Group Field. And the first pitch to Mathis is inside. It's 1-0, one away, runner at third, 3-0 Rattlers here in the top of the fourth. The Warbirds, they lost in extras to Hill City yesterday at home. Warbirds trailed 3-0, but rallied with a run in the seventh and two in the ninth to send it to extras as this pitch is hit in the air, deep right center, playable for either or. Ragsdale will make the catch, and it's deep enough to score Kepley. So two out now at the cost of a run, and the Cubs are on the board. Cole Mathis with the RBI sack fly. Being a good base running team, that's something that South Bend does very well. Now 17 sack flies this year, and that leads the league. That's where stealing bases can get you. And the ACL Brewers, they were off yesterday, so enjoying the Arizona sunshine instead. Or hiding from it, as a swing and a miss from Cade Snell makes it 0-1. Sure has felt like Arizona here lately compared to what we've had these last couple of months. Thompson the 0-1 to Cade Snell. Now with a two-run lead, and it's low. Take a hop in front of the plate, and it's 1-1. Snell, a ground-out victim the second, his last time up. For Cole Mathis, that is RBI number 17 on the year. He's back in the dugout. And Kepley scores his fifth run of the series. The 1-1 is low and outside. Two balls, one strike. And the Cubs making Thompson work a little bit here in this fourth inning. But they have taken a bite into the lead. That pitch is in there. It's two balls, two strikes. Cade Snell, two home runs, 24 driven in this season. Thompson still looking comfortable out there. And the 2-2, just a wee bit low. His fastball still looking good. That one touched 94.

0: velocity's been hovering today. 50 pitches now for Thompson. Here's the 3-2 and a chopper to first foul. Cade Snell, 2-for-9 in this series now. Had an RBI walk in yesterday's game. It's been the first team to 10 so far through the first two games. A lot of offense. J.D. Thompson showing what it means to be a pitcher. The payoff. Call third strike. And that's a Wendy's Frosty K, number 5 on the day for J.D. Thompson. Cade Snell not too happy with that call, but J.D. Thompson will take it. Good frame from David Garcia. Cubs get a run, though. We go to the bottom of the fourth. 3-run Rattlers on the Timber Rattlers Broadcast Network.
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0: Tayden Hall will start things off for the Rattlers in the bottom of the third. 3-1 the score as the Cubs found an answer back in the top of the fourth with a sac fly, and the first pitch to Tayden is in there for a strike. Ethan Flanagan returning to the hill. Rattlers have made plenty of noise against him today. And the pitch to Batanti is in there for a strike, and it's nothing and two. Went with a breaking ball, and Batanti froze. 59 pitches now for Flanagan. And the lefty issues a ball low and away, and it's 1-2. Yeah, big thing for the Rattlers' success. They're not chasing a whole lot today. The 1-2 pitch, well outside, went back to the breaking ball. Flanagan and his curveball stuff has not been finding the zone. Again, it's been ending up towards the right-handed batter box, and as a lefty, he can sniff it from a mile away. That one was inside, called strike three. And Eric Batanti, similar to the strike earlier in the at-bats, is what ends his plate appearance. Second strikeout on the day for Flanagan. Again, a lot of action here this weekend, including Jesus Mede bobblehead day on Sunday, as the first pitch to Baez is outside. Yep, he's been the number one prospect in baseball for about 26 hours, and Jesus Mede and his bobblehead will go to the first 1,000 fans in the stadium. So make sure to get here early, not too early, and that's presented by Engage Orthodontics. The 1-0 is a swing and a miss. Baez wanted to send that one to left field, similar to what he did late in the game yesterday. We'll continue the Brewers Farm Report after the 1-1 is well outside. Plenty of action around the system today. Brewers beating the Padres 7-1. Great effort from Kyle Harrison and Brian Fitzpatrick as the pitch is lifted in the air, foul territory towards the Cub dugout, and it's going to leave the fence and keep Juan Baez alive. Two balls, two strikes with one away. Well, the Nashville Sounds have the bases loaded. Greg Jones at the plate, and it's 2-2 in the bottom of the third. They're taking on the Iowa Cubs down in Music City. Two balls, two strikes to Juan Baez. Flied out to left his first time up, and the pitch swing and a miss. Juan Baez down on strikes. Back-to-back K's for Flanagan. And that's his fourth strikeout. I believe I said Taden Hall was his second. Big pardon, that was his third. And as David Garcia steps in, we'll take a look at Double A, where the Montgomery Biscuits are leading Biloxi 3-0. Shuckers with just one hit, and they do have an error charged against them. And the Wilson Warbirds are leading the Hill City Howlers 6-1. They're in the bottom of the fifth in Carolina, and the pitch is outside but in the zone, outer part of the plate, to David Garcia, and it's 0-1. And the ACL Brewers take on the Rangers tonight at 9 p.m. Eastern Time, so 8 local. As Garcia swings and misses, and it's 0-2. Garcia trying to spark a two-out rally here for the Rattlers. He singled his last time up. And the 2-2 is a breaking ball that just missed. A little high, a little bit outside. Went to blame Garcia for swinging. That was a tough pitch to take. Oof. But here's the 1-2, and Garcia will whiff at that one and miss. And the side is retired as Flanagan rings up the side. Well, we go to the fifth inning now. It's still 3-1 Rattlers on the Timber Rattlers Broadcast Network.
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0: Timber Rattlers leading the Cubs 3-1. And now back on the air, it's Chris Merring.
9: Thank you very much, Jonathan. J.D. Thompson already has set a new single game high as a pro for innings pitched with 4 and strikeouts with 5. He's back out for the fifth on 52 pitches, 31 strikes. He'll face Matt Hallback, and Hallback, who lined one back past the nose of Thompson in the second inning, is going to take a ball here to open up the fifth. 3-1 Rattlers lead it with a 3-run first. Cubs got their run in the fourth. Hallback on the 1-0 is going to take outside, and it's 2-0. Rattlers do have activity in their bullpen. Brian Rivera has been loosening for a little while. Thompson again, this is just his third pro start. Here's the 2-0. He's going to bounce that one in at 93, and it's 3-0 now to Hallback. Hallback, Espinosa, and Madero coming up here. Madero coming up here. There is Brian Rivera getting loose in the pen for the Rattlers. The 3-0 from Thompson. And that one missed a little bit in. And it's a leadoff walk. And for the third inning in a row, the Cubs have the leadoff man aboard. And here comes Nick Stanley. And the Rattlers skipper going to make a walk to the mound and make a call to the bullpen here. That will be all tonight for Thompson. Not the way he wanted to go out, but a very impressive performance tonight for J.D. Thompson. A little tap on the hip there from Andrew Fisher and David Garcia, and Thompson will leave. Four innings, two hits, one run, two walks, five strikeouts. He did that on 56 pitches, 31 strikes. And he will leave the game in the hands of Brian Rivera, who is coming into the bullpen right, or out of the bullpen right now. And while we have a moment, just wanted to point out that, boy, Mark's East Side and a great spread for the team in the front office prior to the game today. It was actually healthy, too. I mean, my body was like, what is this? And it's like, hey, this is pretty good. Mark's East Side helping out the Rattlers front office on Thursdays during the season. Brian Rivera on the mound for the Wisconsin Timber Rattlers. For Rivera, this is his ninth relief appearance of the season. No record, one save. 13 and a third innings, nine walks and 10 strikeouts for Rivera. Right-hander. Making his first appearance since the 10th. He had a very short outing, but it was by design. On Sunday the 10th, Rivera threw just 11 pitches, six strikes, to close out the ninth inning in Wisconsin's 15-8 win in Peoria on Sunday. Rivera signed as an international free agent out of Nicaragua in 2022 by Milwaukee. All set to go in this one today. Stepping in is Leonel Espinosa, grounded into that really nifty 6-4 three-double play turned by Baez, Dickinson, and Batanti. And Rivera, looking for something similar here, is going to get in with a strike, and it's 0-1. Rivera on the 0-1 to Espinosa. Foul tip at the plate by Espinosa, and it's 0-2. Rivera went to his set, and he made Espinosa wait for a little bit, let that pitch clock roll down before coming home. Threw a slider that just dove off the plate, and Espinosa just got enough of it. No balls, two strikes, one on, nobody out, and Rivera's deal to Espinosa is going to miss low and away, and it's 1-2. Cubs ran wild yesterday with eight stolen bases in eight attempts. The 1-2 is going to be a turn and throw to first by Rivera. Good hard throw over there, but back safely to first base is Matt Hallback. Cubs are 1-for-2 in stolen base attempts today. Kepley stole second in the fourth, and that led to the Cubs run eventually. Here's the 1-2, swinging a ground ball foul past the Cubs dugout up the third baseline. Kepley stole second, went to third on the ground out to the right side, and then scored on the sacrifice fly in the fourth. Rattlers still lead it 3-1. We're in the top of the fifth inning. And here comes the 1-2 pitch from Brian Rivera. Espinosa grounds one foul past Fisher down the third baseline. And it's still a ball and two strikes. Cubs in their dark blue jerseys today, gray pants. Here comes the 1-2 to Espinoza. And timeout asked for it by Espinoza. Cubs wore their powder blue tops yesterday. Rattlers wore their BP tops. Back in the home white today. Rivera's 1-2 to Espinoza. Fly ball, left center field. Adam Chesky back at the track. That ball is going to hit off the top of the wall. Payne will fire it in to second with Batanti covering. That ball just missed getting out. Hit high off the wall in left center field, and it goes for a double. Hallback stops at third. Wasn't sure if that ball was going to be playable as a catch out there for Adam Chesky. Payne came over and made a really nice play off the wall. Well, I give Espinoza credit for hustling that one. That would have been an 8-3 put out at second base had he not been running. All right, here comes Madera. Rattler infield is up at the corners as Rivera's going to miss low and away, and it's 1-0 to Madera. Madera walked but was picked off first base. It went as a 1-3-4 caught stealing. But the Cubs now with the tying runs in scoring position, nobody out in the fifth. And a foul tip at the plate by Madera. And it's 1-1. Madera did Rivera and the Rattlers a favor going after that one. See what Brian has in store for him. Gets the sign from Garcia, the set, the 1-1. Outside off the corner, and it's 2-1. Second and third, nobody out. And Rivera is 2-1. Ground ball over the mound. Baez crosses over to the first base side of second. Throws to first to Batanti. They get the out on Madera, but Hallback scores to make it 3-2. And the tying run, Espinoza, moves to third base on the play. So Justin Stransky will bat. Rattler infield will come in to try to cut down the run at the plate. And Stransky takes inside. It's 1-0. Stransky struck out back in the third inning. One of five strikeouts by J.D. Thompson. The book is now closed on Thompson. Hallback was his responsibility. Here's the 1-0 to Stransky. And that's going to get in for a strike, and it's 1-1. Thompson goes four innings, allows two runs on two hits with two walks and five strikeouts. He will have a no decision tonight. Rivera tried to get Stransky to chase a slider away, and he wouldn't do it. So it's 2 balls and a strike. Rivera working quickly on the 2-1. Popped him up. Shallow left, foul territory. Adam Chesky over. He will make the catch. He will make the throw to the plate. It is going to be late! Espinoza gets in with a head-first dive. Nick Stanley is out. It looked like the hand came in over the glove of Garcia. Rattlers thought they had the out. The ball was in time, but a little bit to the home, to the Rattler dugout side of home plate. Espinoza with the move, and there's the tag, and it was the left hand that was getting in. Garcia in disbelief. So was Rivera. Nick Stanley came sprinting out, but it's a sacrifice fly, and it ties the game. It does look like the left hand on that last replay from up top did get in ahead of the tag. That's a great throw from Adam Chesky, though. Made that a lot closer than it probably should have been. So here comes the 1-0 to Olivo, and he'll foul it back. So we're back to even in the top of the fifth inning. There's the left hand, and it did just get in ahead of the tag. The 1-1, Olivo fouls that one off, and it's 1-2. You know it's not a close call? Coming out to bang for your buck nights at Neuroscience Group Field. $2 hot dogs from Nathan's Famous Hot Dogs, $2 Pepsi products, $2 domestic beers when the Rattlers are home on Tuesday nights. The 1-2 pitch from Rivera. Little bit up. Two balls and two strikes. Three, three in the fifth. Cubs bullpen has been busy. And there's a high pop-up, shallow left field. Baez out. Adam Chesky comes in and makes a knee-high basket catch to end the inning. Two runs on one hit with nobody left aboard. We're going to the bottom of the fifth, halfway home at Neuroscience Group Field. Rattlers and Cubs knotted up at three on the Timber Rattlers Broadcast Network.
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9: Back to even and back to the top of the order. The Rattlers will have Payne Fisher and Adam Chesky coming to the plate in a 3-3 game. And there's a new pitcher on for the South Bend Cubs, replacing Ethan Flanagan. Flanagan went four innings today, gave up three runs on five hits. And Kenji Perez's first pitch is a swing and a foul off to left, out of play. Perez, a member of the Cubs last year. He's 0-1 on Payne, who is 1-for-2 with a single and a pop-out tonight. Perez is going to miss low and in to Payne, and the count evens up at 1-1. On the season, Perez, making his 10th appearance of the season, 1-0 with a save. He's allowed five runs on five hits with nine walks, but 17 strikeouts. And Breland Payne bringing the pain. It is gone, and the Rattlers back in front. .110 off the bat, and Breland Payne's seventh home run gives the Rattlers the lead back. Wow. Knee high, right down the middle. And that thing's headed towards the pedestrian bridge. The bullpen loves it. And so do the fans here tonight. 4-3 Wisconsin. That's the first home run given up by Perez this season. Now Andrew Fisher will bat. You know, as there's a strike and it's 0-2, Fisher has been known to go back-to-back with some players. Adam Chesky and Payne. Let's see what Fisher does here on this 0-2 pitch. And Perez drops one in low. We didn't get a distance on that home run yet. Can we just say it went really, really far? Here comes the 1-2 to Fisher. Fisher fouls it off at the plate. Just to let Scarlett know, back in the WOSH studios, we will take the ID after this at bat by Andrew Fisher. So hold on for a moment. See what Fisher does here on this 1-2 pitch. Down low, two balls and two strikes. I was reading a Baseball America article about top-tier exit velocities by under-the-radar prospects, and Braylon Payne was mentioned prominently in that. He's not going to be under the radar long with home runs like that. 2-2 misses outside, and it's three balls and two strikes. So Fisher has worked at full here. The payoff pitch. Fisher takes ball four, and the Rattlers have a base runner against the Cubs. And before Josh Adam Chesky bats, 10 seconds for station identification. This is Timber Rattlers Baseball.
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9: We got Scarlett spinning the dials back in the WOSH studios. We're on the spot, Green Bay 32 for the TV side of things, as Adam Chesky takes a strike on the outside corner, and it's 0-1. Happy to have you along with us tonight on the radio, on the internet, on television, however you're following Wisconsin Timber Rattlers baseball this evening. The 0-1 to Adam Chesky. He will swing and foul one off. We're coming to you from the Lamer's Bus Lines broadcast booth inside Neuroscience Group Field. Rattlers with a 4-3 lead in the bottom of the fifth inning. Adam Chesky with a triple and a single tonight. Going to take outside, and it's 1-2. Both starters are out of it. It's up to the relievers now. And the Rattlers trying to add to that lead here in the fifth against Kenji Perez. But Adam Chesky will ask for a timeout. And while he's taking that timeout, we're going to remind you that we've got a big bobblehead coming up on Sunday, May 31st. Rattlers and the Peoria Chiefs at 1:10 with the Jacob Mizorowski bobblehead giveaway from Steinhoffels. Another big collectible from the Timber Rattlers. Here's the 1-2 to Adam Chesky, and he'll take a ball off the outside corner. It's two balls and two strikes. Indiana native steps in and is ready to go on the 2-2. Way outside of the backstop. Fisher got a late start from first, and he is going to be out at second. That ball hit the back and came right back to Stransky. And Fisher was going to go back and then realized, oh, that one got to the backstop. And then he is out at second base, 2-6. Just got him on the hip for the first out of the inning. It's 3-2 to Adam Chesky. And Perez gets a pitch inside on a check swing for 4. And Adam Chesky is aboard. I've seen that play work against runners on base several times. Now, the padding went in a couple of years ago, but the backstop, if you're watching on the spot right now, the backstop there with the sign and the W logo, there was no padding. That was concrete back there. As Batanti steps in, and he'll take a strike on the outside corner. And there would be times where there would be a runner at third. He would see the ball get by the catcher, and he would break for the plate, and the ball would hit that concrete and come right back to the catcher for a 2-unassisted put out at the plate. Nothing more frustrating than that. I'm going to score. Oh, where did that go? It's like a magic trick. And then you figure out after it happened how it happened. You want to punch David Copperfield right in the face after that. Here's the 1-1. And a balk has been called on Perez. And that will allow Adam Chesky to take second base. I do not condone punching David Copperfield in the face, by the way. Doug Henning, you bet. It's magic. Daniel Wazinger is going to go out. I should say Daniel Wazinger is going to go out, and he's going to get an explanation. I don't think he liked it, but he understands it as he heads back to that third base dugout. It is still a pretty cool evening here. That's why you see a lot of the jackets and sweatshirts on tonight for the coaching staffs on both teams. 1-1 to Batanti, who has walked and been hit by a pitch and scored a run. 4-3 Rattlers were in the bottom of the fifth. Adam Chesky takes his lead from second, and Batanti takes up and away, and it's 2-1. Pitch. Batanti takes outside, and it's 3-1. Rattlers saw a lot of Perez last year. And Batanti is going to take another free pass. He's got 3 plate appearances with no official at bat tonight. 2 walks and a hit batsman. And Josiah Ragsdale will hit with 2 on and 1 out in the fifth.
0: Not sure if Perez is still rattled from that pain home run or just not having it tonight.
9: I tell you, that ball that Payne hit, that would rattle a lot of people. And Perez being talked to here by... And a quick trip to the mound brought to you by Quick Trip. I'm a little rattled after that. I mean, people shouldn't be able to hit the ball that hard. But I'm glad the guy that does it is on the Timber Rattlers.
0: Or to hit it that hard, that casually, pain with
9: I mean,
0: that.
9: Yeah, you look at the swing that he put together, and it was just like a nice little chip on the 18th hole from the fairway. Here's Ragsdale. And he takes outside. It's 1-0. Rattlers lead it 4-3. They were up 3-0 in this game, but the Cubs came back to tie it with 1 in the 4th and 2 in the 5th. Payne with a homer. There have been 3 walks since, with only Fisher being thrown out trying to advance on that wild pitch off the back wall. The out. Rattlers were just 5-for-21 against Kenji Perez last year. They had no home runs against him. And Ragsdale takes a strike on the outside corner. It's 1-2. Already 24 pitches for Perez in this inning, and the Cubs have more activity in their bullpen. Here's the 1-2. It's a called third strike, and Ragsdale knew it. Nothing he could do but turn on his heel and head back to the dugout. And now Daniel Dickinson will bat. Third plate appearance for Dickinson with runners on base. He came through with the three-run double in the first inning. Popped out with two outs in the third. And here in the fifth, chance to add to the Rattler lead. Takes a ball low and in from Perez.

0: The 1-0. Adamczewski's going for third, and Batante going on the trail runner, and the tag is late. Adamczewski with the stolen base. Batante will steal second. And the Rattlers with second and third, two outs. Adamczewski with his fifth stolen base of the season. Batante on the trail runner gets his seventh of the year. And now Dickinson with two in scoring position and two outs. He's going to bunt, and it's a good one, but it's foul. If that ball stays on the grass, I think he's good. But that ball hit on the dirt and took a left turn and never stayed, had a chance to stay fair. So Dickinson, trying to catch them by surprise, is now down in the count 1-2.
1: I think Nick Stanley's telling Adamczewski, stay in foul territory. Don't want to get hit by another ball in play.
0: Here's the 1-2. Dickinson grounds one slowly to short. The throw to first by Olivo is dug out at first by Mathis, and the inning comes to an end. A very promising inning for the Rattlers. Ends with just one run, but that one run was what a run. A home run by Braylon Payne. We're going to the sixth, 4-3 Timber Rattlers on the Rattlers Broadcast Network.
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0: Braylon Payne back to patrolling center field for the Wisconsin Timber Rattlers as we've hit the sixth inning. Brian Rivera back on the mound, and he's going to face Kepley, Southesine, and Mathis. 4-3 Wisconsin in the sixth, and Kepley fakes a bunt, pulls back, and takes a ball. It's 1-0. Four runs, six hits, and no errors for the Rattlers. Three runs, three hits, and no errors for the Cubs. The 1-0 is going to miss to Kepley, and it's 2-0.

Garcia goes through the side, sets the target, and a 2-0 to Kepley. That's low, and it's 3-0. Kepley flew out to center in the first inning, but led off the fourth with a single, stole second, and eventually came around to score on the sacrifice fly by Mathis. That was the Cubs' first run. And the 3-0 here from Rivera. Missed outside, and that's trouble getting on first base. First walk by Rivera, but Kepley, you know he's going to be looking to run. That stolen base he had back in the fourth inning was his 20th of the season. He leads the Midwest League in that category. He'll take a short lead to start as Southacine takes a strike. Garcia came up thinking maybe Kepley might be taking a big secondary lead, but there was no throw as Kepley was not out to a very big lead there. All right, Southacine in the hole, 0-1. He is 0 for 2 with a strikeout and a ground out. On the 0-1, Kepley doing a lot of moving back and forth, and that drew a throw from Rivera, who didn't time the throw over to first. Kepley was actually on his way back to the bag as Kepley was turning to throw. That's a ball in, and it's 1-1. Kepley gets a word in his ear from the first base coach over there. Short lead to start. Edging away and now going, and the pitch is in off the glove of Garcia, comes over to the third base dugout. He'll have to hold it second, so Kepley with the stolen base, his second of the game and 21st of the season. And just like that, the Cubs have the tying run back in score, or the tying run back in scoring position. Southacine moved him along his last time up. He'll swing and miss here, and it's 2-2. Just sent a ground ball to the right side. That sent Kepley to third back in the fourth inning. Rivera sets, checks, and comes home 2-2. Fouled off to right over the netting and back to the seats down by the berm. It's still 2-2 to Southacine. Fourth round pick in 2024, Southacine ready, and he will take a little bit off the inside corner. It's 3-2. Payoff pitch. Got him looking. Southacine has a few words for plate umpire Bryce Bolbedyke. But that is a Wendy's Frosty K. The first for Rivera and the sixth of the night for the Rattlers. That one looked like it might have clipped the very top of the zone. And the Rattlers with one out, and that's a big first out. Here's Cole Mathis. Swinging a pop-up, playable for Batanti. Near the first base bag in fair territory, the Rattler first baseman has it, and Mathis is retired. Two away in the sixth. Now Cade Snell will bat. Left-hand batter. Snell, the number 26 prospect in the Cubs organization, will step in here 0 for 2, but he's got 2 home runs and 24 RBI of the season for the Cubs. Ball outside, and it's 1-0. Now, you might think Kepley is a candidate to possibly steal third here,
It's not a high percentage player with the left-hand batter at the plate, though. The 1-0. It's inside, and it's 2-0. And Garcia is going to step out in front of the plate and fire it back to the mound after asking for time out there. It's a big sequence to come up with here for the Rattlers. Rivera on the 2-0 to Snell. Missed away, and it's 3-0. You know what else is a big sequence? The Green and Gold Charity Softball Game coming up on June 5th. It's Friday Night Lights. Big softball game here at the ballpark. Tickets available through the Timber Rattlers ticket office. 3-0 to Snell with two outs in the tying run at second. And there's a strike that nipped the outside corner. It's 3-1. Can't give in here. Got to get after him with something nasty. 3-1. Rivera sets, checks, and comes home. Missed inside of the backstop, and that is going to allow Kepley to take third. And Kepley with an aggressive turn around third, but Rivera was coming to cover the plate just in case. So not only was it ball four to Snell, it was a wild pitch, and the tying run is now 90 feet away for Matt Hallback. Second walk by Rivera. There's nobody in the bullpen right now. This is a mound visit and a quick trip to the mound by David Garcia. Little encouragement there for Rivera trying to navigate him through this sixth inning. May 14th, 2000, the Rattlers won 6-0 at Peoria. Chow Sung Beck allowed three hits in seven scoreless innings for the win that night. Down at Pete Vinakin Stadium. Sean Parnell had a double, three RBI in that game. 2008, the Rattlers beat Burlington 3-1 at home. Here comes the 1-0 to Hallback. First and third, two outs. Runner at first on the move, and there's a ground ball single into left. Hallback knocks in the tying run with two outs. Kepley comes in to score, and it's 4-4 in the sixth. Just out of the reach of Fisher. And Kepley has scored another run. That's his second tonight and his sixth in three games in this series. And Hallback didn't let that at bat get too deep. Jumped on that 1-0 pitch and ties the game with that RBI single. His 14th RBI of the season. It's 1-0 to Leonel Espinoza. And he'll foul it back, and it's 1-1. So the lead run, Snell is at second. Hallback at first. And Espinoza, who hit one off the top of the wall in left against Rivera, back in the fifth inning, is up again here in the sixth. The 1-0, swinging a fly ball to right. Ragsdale coming on, coming on, coming on! It's going to drop for a base hit. One run is in, and it's 5-4 Cubs on that bloop single that dropped in front of Ragsdale. Back-to-back two-out RBI singles by the Cubs, and they have their first lead of the evening. Boy, that ball hung up there forever. Ragsdale was playing deep. Just couldn't quite get there. Two outs, runners at the corners, and Alex Madero will bat. And he will take high ball. It's 1-0. Yeah, 2008, Edilio Colina and Alex Liddy each had RBI singles in the bottom of the eighth inning that broke a 1-1 tie to beat Burlington.
There's a strike, and it's 1-1 to Madera. May 14th, 2014. Rattlers beat Quad Cities 5-1 at home. Taylor Brennan broke a 1-1 tie with a three-run double in the fourth. But what's notable about that game, we'll get to it in this moment here, as the 1-1, swing and a miss, and it's 1-2. Omar Garcia made an incredible catch that was the number one play on the SportsCenter Top 10 that night. That was the Oh My Omar play. Still one of the best catches I've seen, and it's been 12 years. 1-2 to Madera. Rivera up and away, and it's 2-2. Rattlers beat Beloit 10-3 at home on May 14, 2018. They had 16 hits in the game. Peyton Henry had four. Joangel Segovia and Demi Ormoloy both homered for the Rattlers in that game. Here, the 2-2. Runner from first on the move. The pitch is low. The throw to second is off the glove of Baez into center field. It will score a run, and it's 6-4 South Bend, as taking third on the play is Espinoza. Garcia's throw was late and low, and Baez couldn't make the pick. It's a three-run inning for the Cubs. On the first error of the game by the Rattlers. And now the 3-2 pitch to Madera is ball four. It's a walk, and that's the fourth straight Cub to reach after there were two outs. Rattlers still had a 4-3 lead when there were two outs. But a walk, back-to-back RBI singles, and the throwing error on the stolen base have given the Cubs the lead. And here comes Pat McGuff, the Rattlers pitching coach, out for a quick trip to the mound, brought to you by Quick Trip. Boy, you just feel for Rivera trying to get through this inning as Jose Nova is loosening in the Rattlers' bullpen. Third walk of the inning for Rivera. The first two have scored, and McGuff out to settle down his charge there as Justin Stransky will bat. First and third, two outs again. And that's a swing and a miss by Stransky, and it's 0-1. Missed outside of the slider, and it's one ball and one strike. There were two outs, and Kepley was at second base. There's a pitch that missed the inside corner. Rivera just trying to find the range here. He's 2-1 to Stransky in the top of the sixth. Tap foul at the plate. It's 2-2. The Rattlers' sixth, which is the Woodman's Market home run inning, will be Hall, Baez, and Garcia. But the Rattlers have gone from a one-run lead to a two-run deficit in this frame. The 2-2, low and in, and it's 3-2. There have been a couple of pitches where Rivera could have got out of this inning. He's got one here. The 3-2 pitch to Stransky. Walked him. Base.

0: Bases loaded, two outs. And the 0-1. Swing and a miss, and it's 0-2. Olivo has struck out. That was in the third inning against J.D. Thompson. He flew out to Adam Chesky in the fifth. And now the 0-2 to Olivo. Check swing, did he go? No, and it's 1-2. Fans wanted that one, but not even close. Two outs, bases loaded. And the 1-2 pitch from Rivera. Line drive on one hop. Baez has it. Toss across in time to Batanti to end the inning. But the Cubs send 9, score 3, and strand 3. 5.5 complete. It's 6-4 South Bend on the Timber Rattlers Broadcast Network.
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0: Kevin Valdez, the new pitcher for the South Bend Cubs. He is their third pitcher of the night. He takes over for Kenji Perez. Rattlers had Perez on the ropes in the fifth inning. He gave up a run, walked three, but got out of it with a out on the base paths, a strikeout and a ground out. The one hit was the Braylon Payne home run to open up the fifth inning. Valdez is on for the Cubs for the seventh time this season. It's his second time as a reliever. 20 innings, 30 hits, 18 runs, 15 earned, 11 walks, and 16 strikeouts. Stransky, the catcher, was out for a discussion, and that will count as a mound visit before the inning starts. Valdez, 6'4", 185 out of the Dominican Republic. He was with the Cubs last year and facing Taden Hall to lead off the sixth in the Woodman's Market home run inning. Fred Metzig of Nina is our contestant today in the Woodman's Market home run inning. Valdez on the 1-0. Taden Hall fouls it back to the backstop, and it's 1-1. If a Rattler homers in this inning, friend Fred Metzig of Nina will win a $100 gift card from Woodman's Market. Hall did not face Valdez last year, as the 1-1 is low, and it's 2-1. Rattlers were 5-for-15 against Valdez last year. 5 singles against him. Walked 3, struck out 3. Here's the 2-1. Hall went around on a check swing, and it's 2-2.

0: Tatum today is 0 for 2 with a ground out and a strikeout. Rattlers down 6-4 in the bottom of the sixth after the Cubs scored 3 in the top of the sixth inning. Hall, Baez, and Garcia coming up, and Valdez coming home and dropped one on the outside corner for strike 3. And there's one gone in the Rattlers' sixth. So here's Baez. Juan probably kicking himself a little bit for not being able to pick that short hop on the stolen base. See if we can make up for it offensively here. He takes one off the inside corner. That one got the Cubs their third run of that sixth inning. Still time left here tonight. A 1-0 pitch to Baez. And he will take a strike, and it's 1-1. One thing about the Rattlers, last couple of years, they have been right down to the wire in games like these. Here's the pitch. Baez takes in the dirt, and it's 2-1. The 2024 team was very special with a lot of late wins and a lot of late comebacks. Last year's team was in it to the end a lot. Here's the 2-1. Baez takes a breaking ball strike, and it's 2-2. I don't think he was expecting that cutter there to stay in the zone. Got to protect here. Two balls, two strikes with one out in the bottom of the sixth. Valdez pitch, and that one got the inside corner, and man, he is just dropping him in there on the Rattlers. Curveball gets the inside corner, and it's back-to-back called third strikes for Kevin Valdez. The Snake Pit Team Store is open 24 hours a day if you go online. You can also stop by the Team Store during regular business hours or come on out to a game and stop in the Snake Pit Team Store. Utter Tuggers, Los Graneros, frozen pizzas and brats, plus Timber Rattlers gear as well. David Garcia takes the ball low. Garcia singled in the second inning off the wall in left field against the starting pitcher Flanagan. Struck out in the fourth against Flanagan. Both times from the right side, now batting for the left side. Comes up empty on the 1-0 pitch, and it's 1-1. Valdez on the 1-1. Outside and high, and it's 2-1. Garcia trying to get aboard for Braylon Payne, who's waiting on deck. First, the 2-1 pitch from Valdez. Swing and a miss. Ooh, that curveball is tying the Rattlers in knots. And then tying those knots in knots. Not over yet. The 2-2 low and a fastball at 96, and it's 3-2. Valdez comes off the mound to take the throwback from Stransky and almost stomps back up the hill. Sets up in his windup. And the 3-2 pitch to Garcia. Inside and low, and the Rattlers have a man aboard, and the tying run coming to the plate in Braylon Payne. Braylon Payne launched one into orbit his last time up. He is 2-for-3 today with a single and that solo home run to open up the fifth inning. He's up in the sixth as the tying run with two outs. And he was thinking about hitting another one out onto the highway construction project. Came up empty on a curveball, and it's 0-1. Fisher waits on deck, and Payne takes off the outside corner. It's 1-1. Texas native Braylon Payne steps back in that left-hand batter's box. Very close to home plate. And now Kevin Valdez with the pitch, and that's going to get way inside to Payne. It's 2-1. Garcia the lead from first, and the 2-1 to Payne. Outside, 3-1. Pick one out here. Find a gap. The 3-1 to Payne. It's in for a strike, and it's 3-2. That one 94 on the inside corner, and Payne is going to want his time out here. Back in, ready to go. Runner at first, Garcia will be moving on the pitch. 3-2, swinging a ground ball to the left side, through a base hit. Olivo gloves it, but nobody's covering third, and that is some heads-up base running there by Garcia. Hallback, the third baseman, is over playing short. Oliva loved that ball in short left, but there was nobody covering third, and Garcia alertly takes off, and he beats Garcia or Valdez to the bag. And another base hit for Braylon Payne, his third of the game. First and third, two outs, and Andrew Fisher. Boy, he has got a chance in a big spot here. Rattlers down two with two outs and runners at the corners in the sixth. And he got a big cut and fouled it back. He got a 94-mile-an-hour fastball on the outer half and just fouled it back. Fisher 0 for 2. He has grounded into a double play and struck out. He has also walked. Facing Valdez. Fisher was 0 for 2 with a strikeout against Valdez last year, and he's going to take a ball off the outside corner. It's 1-1. Garcia worked the walk, Payne with the single. And now Fisher on a 1-1 count. Fisher takes a strike, got locked up on a breaking ball, and it's 1-2. Bottom six, Rattlers down 6-4. Tying runs aboard, lead run at the plate. The 1-2 to Fisher. Fouled it off. Got a curveball and just got enough of it to stay alive. Boy, the way this inning was going, it looked like Valdez would cruise, but right now he's on 26 pitches. Fisher trying to extend the inning here. The 1-2 outside off the corner, and it's two balls and two strikes. Went with a changeup there and missed away. Payne at first, Garcia at third. The 2-2 to Andrew Fisher. Low, and it's full now, 3-2. Great at bat here by Fisher, not chasing. Took that fastball down in the dirt. Braylon Payne, the tying run at first, will get a head start on this 3-2 pitch with two outs. The set from Valdez, the payoff pitch to Fisher. Inside off the corner, it just missed at 95, and Fisher shows the patience and draws the walk. And the Rattlers have the bases loaded for Josh Adamczewski. And it's going to be a quick trip to the mound here. Brought to you by Quick Trip. Henry Hack, the pitching coach, or one of the pitching coaches for the Cubs, out to the mound for a quick discussion here. There were two strikeouts to open up the inning, but David Garcia worked a walk. Why should you want to know?
1: has been a tough inning for both pitchers once they get those initial two outs. Neither side of the bats are letting them off the hook easy.
0: Well, that's what the Rattlers have done all season. And now Adam Chesky, who has tripled, singled, and walked, will bat with the bases loaded and two outs and the Rattlers down by two. And Josh will take a ball off the outside corner. This is about the level where guys start building up those at-bats and putting together professional at-bats. Adam Chesky, 1-for-2 against Valdez last year with a single. Here on the 1-0 pitch with the bases loaded in the bottom of the sixth, he will take off the outside corner and it's 2-0. Adam Chesky is 2-for-4 with the bases loaded this season. He's got a double and a walk. 2-0 pitch. Adam Chesky lays off the breaking ball off the outside corner, and it's 3-0. And Valdez, in frustration, kind of threw his hands out as if to say, what do you want me to do? To the plate umpire. But that one just missed the top of the zone outside. So 3-0 to Adam Chesky. He's not shy about swinging 3-0. And he was swinging 3-0 and grounds one up the middle, but a nice play. Throw to first is going to be in past the first baseman. Two runs will score. Adam Chesky caught in a rundown between first and second, and he is going to try to stay in that rundown long enough to score the run from first, but Fisher is not able to cross the plate before Adam Chesky is out. Rattlers get two runs on that fire drill, and they have tied it at six. We go to the seventh. This is Timber Rattlers Baseball on the Rattlers Broadcast Network.
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0: 6-6 to the seventh. The scoring on that last play went infield single, one RBI for Josh Adam Chesky. Madero, who made a great play to keep that ball from getting to the outfield, is going to be charged with a throwing error. That was the error that let Payne score. And then Adam Chesky was out 4-3, 6-3. On the rundown between first and second. Adam Chesky tried to stay in that rundown long enough for Fisher to score, but just couldn't do it. Fisher over for a little encouragement there for the newest Rattler pitcher. Jose Nova is on. Garcia, who is part of that fire drill, is late getting back on the field. But not late in the booth to take you through the seventh inning. Here is Jonathan Tim.
1: All right. Thank you, Chris. It's Jose Nova getting his ninth appearance on the season. An 0-1 record with a 24.43 ERA. He's only pitched seven innings this year. So this will be a good test with the game even at six. He'll face the top of the order, Kane Kepley. And the first pitch to Kepley is upstairs. It goes to the wall, and it's 1-0 the count. Out of the Dominican Republic, Jose Nova standing at 6'5", the right-handed pitcher. Split time with both Carolina and the Rattlers last season. And his first time facing Kepley, and the 1-0 is low. It's 2 balls and no strikes. This game has been all about strategy. I mean, you could just see the way Adam Chesky was trying to keep himself in that rundown. And the Cub offense, they've relied on outs for runs as the 2-0 misses outside, and it's 3-0. Kepley with 6 runs scored in this series. He's been hard to keep off the bases, and he'll reach on ball 4 outside and a leadoff base runner for the Cubs here in the 7th. Jose Nova, his last outing was in Peoria. Back on the 10th, he pitched an inning and 2/3, allowed 3 earned runs, issued 3 walks and 1 strikeout. He lasted 45 pitches. He'll face Ty Seldesine here. Seldesine 0-for-3 today, and he takes one down and in. Last pitch from Nova, 94 miles an hour. Wind is starting to pick up a bit here at Neuroscience Group Field, sending the flags towards left. Adam Chesky out in left field, he's playing in left center. A lot of green separating him and the line. Runner goes, the pitch is in there for a strike. The throw from Garcia, not in time. Dickinson applied the tag as quick as he could. But that's the 3rd stolen base for Kane Kepley this season. Or today, beg pardon. Still leading the league in stolen bases this season by a grand margin. It's number 22 on the year. Runner at 2nd and a 1-1 count. Nova looking back at Kepley, and he deals one well inside, 95, and it's 2-1. Yeah, important outing for Jose Nova. Leverage situation opportunity here. And a big Rattler crowd to support him. He looks back at Kepley, and now Nova from the stretch. Here it comes, and it's just going to miss low. Sinker at 82, and now it's a 3-ball, 1-strike count. The longest Nova has gone this year was back on the 10. This was Sunday, and it was an inning and 2/3 as David Garcia will have a quick conversation. Quick Trip to the Mound presented by Quick Trip. Chris made a good point earlier. No Quick Trips in Michigan. Garcia trotting his way back behind the plate. That heads-up base running really paid off as he was able to score on the Josh Adamczewski single, and an error brought home Braylon Payne from 2nd. Almost brought Fisher home, who was on his wheels around 3rd, which would have given the Rattlers the lead. The 3-1 inside ball 4, and Nova puts Celestine on back-to-back walks. Kepley was already at 2nd after his stolen base, and now Cole Mathis will try his luck with 2 men on. Yeah, the Rattlers, they've had to make South Bend work for their runs today. I mean, even their RBI hits in the 6th. That bloop single to a sliding Josiah Ragsdale, for example, and the pitch is in there for a strike. Cole Mathis down in the count, 0-1. Mathis got the Cubs on the board with his sac fly in the 4th. The lone run charge to J.D. Thompson, and this one is swung on and hit shallow right center. Ragsdale running in, but Dickinson can't get their eye there. It's going to drop and form a triangle, and the bases are loaded as Kepley was unsure if he would be able to go before the ball hit the ground. So he's at third, Celestine to second, and Nova with the bases loaded after the single to Cole Mathis. Just a jammed up swing, and Mathis made the most of it, put it right where the defense couldn't get it. The fly balls to right field are going to be kept a lot more shallow than maybe it appears to be off the bat due to the wind going towards left field. Bases loaded now for Cade Snell. Nova looking for a friendly ground ball here, and he'll dish low for ball one. Let's take a look at some scores throughout the Midwest League. Midwest League report presented by Sports Medicine Center after this 1-0 offering from Nova. Some interesting things to talk about around the league, but an interesting situation here for Nova as he deals one in there for a strike at 95, gave him the heater. Well, speaking of Michigan, West Michigan just can't catch a break. They lost 3-2 in 10, back-to-back walk-off losses. As the 1-1 is a half swing, and he sure went, says home plate umpire Bryce Bobeldyke. And it's 1-2. Big opportunity here for Nova. For those watching on the spot 32, oh yeah. That cylinder was well past the plate. But anyway, West Michigan tied the game in the top of the ninth to extend it. It was 1-1 at that point. Took the lead in the top of the 10th and then couldn't hang on. Gave up two in the bottom of 10. The 1-2 is just a bit low. Two balls, two strikes. On Tuesday, West Michigan had to scratch and claw just to snap their 14-game losing streak. Now they're starting a heartbreak streak. 2-2, Nova from the stretch. With the bases loaded and nobody out, here it comes. Swing and a drive, foul. 96. Nova has the materials to be a very solid pitcher for the Rattlers. Plenty of velocity. And, you know, guys are swinging at his pitches. He's filling up the zone. But now just looking for some friendly contact here. The 2-2. Fly ball, foul, third base side over the nets. And we'll do it again at 2-2. So the book is closed on Brian Rivera. Came in relief for J.D. Thompson. Two innings, three hits. Four runs, both of them earned. Four walks and a strikeout. This one's grounded to second. Dickinson to Baez to first. Not in time. Well, no. Juan Baez pump faked. It's going to allow a run to score. Runners at first and third. In to score was Kepley. His third run of the game and seventh of the series. So Cade Snell gets the RBI ground out, or fielder's choice, beg pardon. Goes 4-6 in the book. To third goes Celestine. Mathis is off the base paths. And Matt Hallback will hit with runners at the corners. Not the worst thing to come out of that situation, but the Rattlers are going to have to come from behind again this game. They've been able to do that twice in the last 36 hours or so. As the pitch is outside, it's 1-0. Hallback has had a great day today. Scored on an error his last time up after he drove in a run on an RBI single. Here's the 1-0, and Nova gets a swing and a miss. 95, and Hallback chased low. Chasing low like a golf swing. We'll hint to that later. The 1-1, swing and a miss. That one at 85, and Hallback missed the changeup. One ball and two strikes. Runners at the corners. 7-6. Almost said Chicago Cubs. Chicago Cubs, high A affiliate team. Rattlers trying to keep it that way. Here's the pitch, and that one just missed low and inside. Ooh. Hallback laid off a pretty good one from Nova. And it's 2-2. Nova getting the call from Garcia. The 2-2. High drive, deep left field, and it's not going to come back. A three-run home run from Matt Hallback, his third of the year. RBIs number 15, 16, and 17. And the Cubs have hit double digits. It's now 10-6. Clears the bases and only one out here in the top of the seventh. Four RBI today now for Hallback, who has reached all four times. Yeah, Nova was filling up the zone after a couple of early walks. Hallback was able to grip it and rip it. Rattlers down by a quad, and here's Leonel Espinoza, who takes low for ball one. Nova trying to have a quick bounce back after that dinger, and the swing and a miss from Espinoza makes it 1-1. And that ball just kept on flying. We mentioned that the wind is going towards left field. So for the right-handed bats of Matt Hallback, as the 1-1 is grounded foul, it's now 1-2. For Hallback, all he had to do was hit the sweet spots and the velocity and wind did the rest. Ten-six Cubs, but Jose Nova with a 1-2 count. Here it comes. Got him looking. Nice way to bounce back there, and Leonel Espinoza is down on strikes. That is Wendy's Frosty K, number 7 for the Rattlers. They need three more to give the state of Wisconsin free Wendy's Frosty treats at participating Wendy's locations. That'll bring up Alex Madera. With two away, here's the pitch. It's in there for a strike. And it's 0-1. Madera's had an interesting day. He's got an RBI ground out, a couple of walks, and was caught stealing and was ended up in no man's land in the third as the pitch misses inside, and it's 1-1. Nova trying to send this game to stretch time. South Bend scoring in the last four innings as the 95-mile-an-hour heater is in there for a strike, and it's 1-2. Clearly frustrated after giving up a home run, but Nova trying to use that to his advantage. Here it is. Down and in. Two balls and two strikes. Rattlers had a 3-0 lead going into the fourth. Cubs tacked on their first run via a sac fly, and two in the fifth, three in the sixth, and four in the seventh. As the 2-2 is upstairs, it's now 3-2. Well, for a third time in this series, the winner is going to have to score a double-digit amount of runs. South Bend and Wisconsin trading punches, and the 3-2 is well outside, slipped away, and it got to the wall. So an eighth batter will step in here in this frame, and while we have a second, let's pause 10 seconds for station identification. 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
1: That's Scarlett spinning the dials back in the News Talk 93.9 WOSH studios as Nova fires back to first to keep Madera honest. Thank you all for joining us. We're coming to you today from the Lamers Bus Line broadcast booth inside Neuroscience Group Field. Thank you for also joining us on the spot 32 as the pitch is low, and it's 1-0 to Justin Stransky. The spot 32 Green Bay, Bally Sports, or the Internet. Stransky 0-for-1 today, but he does have a run batted in. Sack fly back in the fifth. The 1-0, low and outside. Two balls, no strikes. Stransky had the day off yesterday. A much-needed day off. Likewise did Garcia, because both catchers have been busy. With a runner at first, the 2-0. Just a bit low at 94, and now it's three balls and no strikes. Cade Kepley led off an inning for a third time today. And Kane's now got three runs on the day as well. Scored on the fielder's choice before the three-run home run, and the 3-0 is down the middle. 3-1 now, Jose Nova trying to get out of the frame. The pitch, broken bats, slow roller to second. Daniel Dickinson is there. He'll fire to first and make the play, and the inning is over. But South Bend puts up a four-piece, and they've got the lead right back. It is now 10-6 South Bend, but now time to stretch here at Neuroscience Group Field on the Timber Rattlers Broadcast Network.
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1: Eric Patanti will lead things off for the Rattlers here in the bottom of the seventh. Fans always in a good mood after a stretch time, and let's see if it's good enough to cheer on the Rattlers for a little bit of a rally here. Kevin Valdez back to work, and Eric Patanti, who has scored four runs in this series, in the lefty box now. Here's the pitch, and Patanti a big whiff and a miss. Patanti's reached three times today, but none has counted as an official at bat. A pair of walks, and he was hit by a pitch. And the breaking ball is in there, and it's nothing and two. Rattlers fared incredibly well against starting pitcher Ethan Flanagan. Applied plenty of pressure, but Flanagan did figure it out second time through the order. And the 0-2 is a swing and a foul tip into the glove of Justin Stransky, and there's one away. Well, you can show off your drive just like Braylon Payne's home run back in the fifth, except on the links. It's the Wisconsin Timber Rattlers charity golf outing, and it's held at Shamrock Heights Golf Course on September 23rd. A great day to head out to the course and raise some money for the Timber Rattlers Give Back, the official 501c3 of the Wisconsin Timber Rattlers. Josiah Ragsdale takes that pitch in there for a strike. 85 miles an hour, and it's nothing and one. Be good to see Ragsdale ignite his bat here as he whiffs at a pitch low, and it's nothing and two. A strikeout victim twice today. Rattlers put up quite an answer back in the sixth, and Ragsdale takes the 0-2 pitch low and in, and it's 1-2. That being said, they still have 8 outs remaining. We'll see how long Jose Nova remains in the game. He got through the full inning, and the 1-2 is a breaking ball right down the middle, and Ragsdale's down on strikes. Well, the Cub arms are starting to figure it out. That is their 9th strikeout, and for Valdez, that's his 4th. That'll bring up Daniel Dickinson. First pitch is right down the middle for a strike. Slid right down the middle, and you can slide for yourself on the Capital Credit Union slide. Great view from the top. And a fun ride back down out in left field. And the pitch to Dickinson's fouled off, and it's quickly nothing and two. Plenty of Rattlers who are capable of hitting it to the top of the Capital Credit Union slide. See if Dickinson can hit one in that direction as the 0-2 pitch is just going to get the outside part of the plate for strike three. And Valdez rings up the side. Rattlers go in order, and we head to the eighth. It's still 10-6 South Bend over Wisconsin on the Timber Rattlers Broadcast Network.
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1: Welcome to the top of the eighth inning. New pitcher on the mound, and Chris Mehring will tell you all about him.
0: Quentin Lowe is on in relief of Jose Nova. Nova with a rough seventh inning today. 38 pitches, 18 strikes. Walked 3, gave up 2 hits and 4 runs with 1 strikeout. The 3-run home run by Matt Hallback, giving the Cubs a 10-6 lead. And now it will be Olivo, Kepley, and Southesine, 9-1-2, facing the tall right-hander Quentin Lowe, who misses with his first pitch. 10 runs on 7 hits with an error for the Cubs. 6 runs on 8 hits with an error for the Rattlers. Olivo today is 0 for 3. He has struck out, flown out, and grounded out. And he'll take a strike at 98 from Lowe. And it's 1-1. Lowe making it his 8th appearance of the season. 1-0. 10 2/3 innings, 9 walks, and 12 strikeouts for the right-hander. And Lowe gets a big swing and a miss at 95. And it's 1-2. The Rattlers will have Hall, Baez, and Garcia coming up. In the bottom of the 8th. Lowe's job here, keep it close. The 1-2. Down low, 2-2. Remember, the Rattlers had 2 outs and nobody aboard in the 6th inning, trailing 6-4. A walk, a single, a walk, and then the infield single by Adam Chesky with the error, scoring 2 runs, tying the game. There's a fly ball to shallow center. That is going to drop in front of Braylon Payne, and Christian Olivo has his first hit of the evening. Back around to the top of the order, here comes Kane Kepley. 1-2. He led off the game with a fly out to center, but then led off the 4th with a single, stole second and scored. Led off the 6th with a walk, stole second and scored. Led off the 7th with a walk, stole second and scored. And there goes Olivo, and he had too big of a jump for Garcia to really do anything about it. It'll be another stolen base for Olivo, or for the Cubs. Remember, they had 8 yesterday? Now Kepley with a chance to knock in a run here for South Bend. Fastball in there for a strike at the top of the zone, and it's 0-1, or 1-1, make that. Rattlers have 6 runs on 8 hits, but man, they've left some runs on the table today, it feels like. Here comes the 1-1 to Kepley. Ground ball to the right side, that's going to sneak through. Around third is Olivo, and Ragsdale's only play is to get into the cutoff man. Kepley reaches base for a 4th straight time, knocking in his 14th run of the season, and the Cubs have scored to make it 11-6. That's 5 consecutive innings with a run scored by the Cubs. And they have put the leadoff man aboard in all 5 of those innings. Here's Ty South the scene. Kepley going to be running here? What do you think? He is going. And it's a strike. The throw to second is late. And it's another stolen base for Murphy. Or for Kepley, excuse me. The pitch was a ball to South the scene. And that's 4 times Kepley has been on base. And 4 times he's stolen second. The 1-0 to South the scene. Inside, missed it, and it's 2-0. Here's the 2-0. Inside with a dart that just missed the corner. Southacine was backing out of the way, but it missed the corner. It's 3-0 now. The 3-0. There's a strike from low. The 3-1 from the tall right-hander. Checked his swing in time, and it's ball four. Southacine's on base with his second walk this evening. Thompson got into trouble when he walked the leadoff batter in the fifth. That was his second walk. That was the 10th walk by Wisconsin pitching tonight. And it's going to be a quick trip to the mound here for David Garcia, brought to you by Quick Trip. 11-6 South Bend, two on with nobody out. And just a reminder, Youper Day is coming up on Saturday, and the Youper jersey auction is live right now. If you're watching, scan that QR code. It'll take you right to the jersey auction site. If you are listening, go to the Rattlers website. There are links to the auctions. Here's Cole Mathis, and he takes up a ball at 96, and it's 1-0. I say auctions because there are two of them. The way we work the jersey auctions here. The 1-0 to Mathis. It's going to drop low, and it's 2-0. Half of the jerseys are in an auction that ends on Sunday at 6:30 Central. The other half are in an auction that ends at 7 o'clock on Sunday. The 2-0 from Lowe, in there a strike at 97, and it's 2-1. Lowe picked up the win on Saturday last week. He's going to throw one to the backstop for a wild pitch, and it's 3-1 to Mathis. As the Cubs runners, Kepley moves up to third, and Southacine moves up to second. Lowe went 2 1/3, scoreless innings, allowing a hit and striking out through. He threw just 19 pitches, 14 for strikes against the Chiefs on Saturday night at Dozier Park. Here on his 3-1 to Mathis, walked him. Walk number 11 by Rattlers pitching tonight. Still nobody out in the eighth inning. And Cade Snell, who gave the Cubs a 7-6 lead with an RBI fielder's choice in the seventh inning, will bat here. Snell has reached twice, scored twice, officially 0-for-3 at the plate. Left-hand batter waits on the right-hand deal from Quinton Lowe. And timeout asked for there by... Pitch clock will reset. And Lowe's deal. Missed outside. It's 1-0. J.D. Thompson, 56 pitches in four-plus innings. He faced one batter in the fifth. Brian Rivera, 57 pitches in two innings. And Nova, 38 pitches in one. And Lowe is going to miss with his 20th pitch of this inning. 11-6 was the final last night in favor of the Rattlers. Cubs lead by that same score right now. And Lowe looking for something, misses outside, and it's 3-0.

3-0 pitch. There's a strike at 95, and it's 3-1. We're the only game going on tonight in the Midwest League. Here comes the 3-1 to Snell. Bounced it in, ball four, that'll walk in a run. It's 12-6. Kepley scores his fourth run of the game. Gives Snell his second RBI and his 26th of the season on that walk. And Pat McGuff, the Rattlers pitching coach, is going to go make a quick trip to the mound, brought to you by Quick Trip. West Michigan on the Sports Medicine Center Midwest League scoreboard must be wondering what ancient god they offended last year after winning a title. They scored a run in the ninth to tie Great Lakes 1-1. Got a run in the 10th to take a 2-1 lead, but the Loons with two in the bottom of the 10th inning for a second consecutive walk-off win over the Whitecaps. As West Michigan will fall to 13-23 on the season, and they have now lost 16 of their last 17 games. Here's Matt Hallback, 3-for-3 with 4 RBI. Three runs scored, a three-run homer over the left field lofts his last time up. Here against Lowe, it's Lowe and it's 1-0. Rattler bullpen getting busy. Bjorn Johnson, the left-hander, is getting loose out there. Two in, three on, none out, and the 1-0 to Hallback. Lowe and it's 2-0. Dayton doubled up Lake County, 8-4 the final in Dayton tonight. The Dragons join the 20-win club with that victory over the Captains. The 2-0 from Lowe. Swing and a foul back. The velocity is there from Lowe, but the command is not. He's been missing with a lot of his stuff tonight. Two balls and a strike to Hallback. Bases loaded, one out. The set from Lowe on the 2-1 pitch. Inside, just missed the corner at 97, and it's 3-1. Lansing with a 12-3 victory over Quad Cities. River Bandits have lost 6 in a row. The 3-1 to Hallback. Missed for ball four. And that's four straight walks and another run scores for the Cubs to make it 13-6. Five RBI tonight for Hallback. Southacine scores on that play. Mathis at third, Snell at second. Here's Espinoza. And he takes one way inside at 96. And Lowe, he is just scuffling out there. Outside of the backstop, it's going to score another run. And it's now 14-6 on the run-scoring wild pitch to get Mathis home. Snell at third, Hallback at second. Espinoza with a 2-0 count. He had a single back in the sixth inning. He'll take a strike there, and it's 2-1.
Line to left. Adam Chesky back. He'll make the catch. Tagging and scoring from third is Snell. A fifth run has scored in the inning. And it's now 15-6, South Bend. Another RBI for Espinoza. And here comes Alex Madera. Four innings in a row with an at-bat for Madera, but he's not going to face Quinton Lowe. Lowe will be done. Bjorn Johnson will be coming into the ballgame for the Wisconsin Timber Rattlers. Tough night for the Rattlers bullpen. As Lowe goes just one-third of an inning, gives up two hits, five runs, four walks. And his book is still open because the runner at second, Hallback, is still his responsibility. Lowe, 32 pitches, just 11 strikes in the inning. And now Lowe will be tasked to come in and try to

All their games are on the Midwest League today. It was Beloit building an early 5-0 lead, and they beat Peoria 5-2. And speaking of building an early lead, Fort Wayne scored 5 in the second, 1 in the third, 4 in the fourth, and 1 in the fifth. They were up 11-0 at Cedar Rapids, and they hold on for the win there for an 11-3 victory over the Colonels. So the Rattlers will stay in first place in the division. No matter what happens here tonight, they will stay a game clear of Cedar Rapids. Peoria and Quad Cities will stay at 5.5 back and 3.5 back, respectively. Quad Cities, 6 outs away from moving to within 1.5 of the Timber Rattlers. But nobody is thinking about the standings right now. Bjorn Johnson, the left-hander, is looking to get out of this inning. And Madera takes a first pitch strike and it's 0-1. Johnson, 10th appearance of the season, second on the team in that category behind Yerlin Rodriguez, and he throws a ball that hits off the shoe top of Garcia, the catcher, bounces almost 3/4 of the way up the first baseline, but Tanti has to come down and get it, and down to third on the wild pitch goes Hallback. Line drive to left, that's going to score a run. Around first, heading for second. It's Madera. The throw-in from Adam Chesky is late. It's an RBI double. That's 6 runs in the inning for the Cubs now. And it's 16-6. That run will be charged to Quinton Lowe. By the way, Madera, that was his first official plate appearance, his first hit. He had been on base 3 times with 3 walks prior to that. He also knocked in a run with an RBI groundout back in the fifth. Here's Justin Stransky, the 9th man to bat in the inning for the Cubs. Johnson's last outing was on Tuesday night. He gave up a hit with a walk and a strikeout in an inning. The 1-1 to Stransky. Going to miss, and it's 2-1. Stransky flew out to center in the 9th inning against Johnson on Monday. Breaking ball strike, and it's 2-2. Stransky looking back, and if this was a closer game, he might have argued a little bit more vehemently, but back in there, ready on the 2-2. Breaking ball down low, and it's 3-2. Brewers won today. They beat the Padres. Here's the 3-2. And that's ball 4. Fifth walk of the inning for the Rattlers. And here comes the guy who started the inning in Christian Olivo. Singled, stole second, and scored. Bjorn focusing in, trying to find a way to get this inning over. Instead, Oliva is going to lace one to the right center field gap. 2 runs are going to score, and Olivo is going to fly around second. He'll get in there with a triple, standing with no play. That's an 8-run eighth inning. And an 18-6 South Bend lead.

0: Still only one out. Man, Stransky was right on the heels of Madeira. And here's Kane Kepley. Second at bat of the inning for Kepley. Fouled off to left. Kepley has reached base four straight times. Single, couple of walks, a single. He has scored four runs and stolen four bases. Cubs have pulled away from the Rattlers here as Johnson's going to miss up, and it's 1-1. As one of my old managers in independent ball said, they have put the metal to the pedal. There's a foul off. And it's 1-2. He knew it was the other way around, but metal to the pedal just sounds more metal, to tell you the truth. Here's the 1-2. Outside 2-2. Of course, Tommy Thompson was not a big metal guy. We had the same Conway Twitty greatest hits tape during batting practice every day. Here's the 2-2. Swinging a ground ball towards short. Fisher made a dive for it and knocked it away from Baez. It's going to trickle into left field for a base hit. Olivo scores, and Kepley's on base for a fifth consecutive time. He'll pick up another RBI single, and it's now 19-6. And the Rattlers are in danger of giving up 20 for a second time this season. Nine runs in the eighth inning. 19-6, South Bend. There's a strike, and it's 0-2 to Southacine. He went around on a check swing on a pitch in the dirt, and that is out number two. Southacine is a Frosty K victim. First for Lowe. And that is eight Wendy's Frosty K's tonight for the Wisconsin Timberwolves. We're two away from Frosty Treats for everybody in Wisconsin at participating Wendy's locations tomorrow. Johnson loops a breaking ball outside to Cole Mathis. The 1-0 pitch. In there a strike, and it's 1-1. It was a couple of Thursdays ago. Here's the pitch, swing and a miss. 1-2, where the Rattlers gave up 24 in a 24-7 loss to Peoria. Here we are on a Thursday night at the ballpark again, and the Rattlers trailing 19-6. Swinging a ground ball back to the mound. Johnson fields and fires to Batanti, and the inning comes to an end. But the Cubs put up a 9 spot in the eighth inning, sending 13 men to the plate. And we go to the bottom of the eighth. 19-6, South Bend over the Rattlers on the Timber Rattlers Broadcast Network.
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0: 1943 here at Neuroscience Group Field on a Thursday night at one point or another as Taden Hall leads it off against Valdez and comes up empty. It's 0-1. Valdez struck out the side in order in the bottom of the seventh inning. He had to sit in that dugout for a while. That was a long top of the eighth inning, where the Cubs scored 9 runs to make it 19-6. It's 0-2 to Hall. As Valdez misses in the dirt, it's 1-2. Rattlers, remember, put together a two-out rally in the sixth inning to tie this game at 6. Cubs have scored 13 unanswered since. The 1-2 to Hall. Foul tip at the plate, still 1-2. 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Big League Club won today, 7-1 over the Padres. Brewers with a 5-1 homestand. Nice win for the crew today. Back on track. Here's the 1-2. Inside 2-2. Brewers go to Minnesota and Chicago next 6 games. Here's the 2-2. Hall down on strikes, and that's 6 in a row now. Or that's 6 strikeouts and 4 in a row for Kevin Valdez. Rattlers got him a little rattled there in the 6th inning when he gave up the walk, single walk to load the bases with 2 outs, and then the infield single by Adam Chesky. With the air, let the Rattlers tie it. Baez is going to pop that one to straightaway center field, and Snell will put it away, 2 away. But he has come back firing, and he's retired 5 in a row, 4 via the strikeout. Just went final in Nashville, the Sounds with a 6-4 victory over Iowa. Double-A Biloxi lost 9-3 at Montgomery. Wilson picked up the win today, 7-3 over Hill City. Arizona Complex League Brewers, they're in the bottom of the fourth inning in surprise, taking on the Rangers. And they are up 8-3. The 0-1 to Blyberg Diaz in there now for Garcia. Foul back, and it's 0-2. Blyberg waits on the 0-2 pitch. And a foul tip back to the screen, and it's 0-2.

0: And a swing and a miss, strike three. And Valdez gets his seventh strikeout. We're going to the ninth, 19-6, South Bend over the Rattlers on the Timber Rattlers Broadcast Network.
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0: Top of the ninth inning. Cubs lead the Rattlers 19-6, and Luis Alastre is on. Rattlers going to a position player to pitch in a game for the second time this season. Juan Baez was the other. And Alastre loops one up, and Cade Snell loops one into left for a base hit, the 13th hit of the game for the South Bend Cubs. Leadoff man is aboard again for the Cubs for the seventh inning in a row. Leadoff man held off the base in the first and second innings. Alastre will fire one in there, and it's a ball high. It's 1-0. Madera walked in the third inning to open up that frame. There's a fly ball, and that's not coming back. Another home run. No, I take that back. That is off the board. I thought that was gone. So did Snell and Hallback. They're both at first and second. Just didn't quite get enough of that one. Adam Chesky back. Played it off the middle of the wall there, up off the LED board. But Matt Hallback with his fourth hit of the game. Would have been his second home run. Alastre misses outside. Yeah, Madera walked but was caught stealing in the third. Cubs have put the leadoff man aboard in every inning since. And they have scored in every inning since. In maddeningly increasing numbers. Alastre is going to miss, and it's 3-0 to Espinoza. One in the fourth, two in the fifth, three in the sixth, four in the seventh, nine in the eighth, and Alastre is going to miss inside for ball four, and the Cubs have the bases loaded with nobody out in the top of the ninth. And here is Alex Madera. RBI double his last time up. And he will take off the outside corner. It's 1-0. Lines one to left, a base hit. One run's going to score, and that's 20 for the Cubs. You know, the Cubs here against a bunch of bloopers are actually taking a pretty good approach. They're not trying to overswing. Look out. Stransky ducks out of the way of that one. That last pitch was a 44-mile-an-hour brushback pitch. Alastri is now 2-0. Foul back. 2-1 to Stransky. Stransky, 0-for-2 with two walks and a sacrifice fly. That sac fly back in the fifth inning tied the game at 3. Here he's going to hit a grand slam home run, and that's 24 for the Cubs today.

0: little 48-mile-an-hour blooper coming in, and it was 96 going out. And again, a great approach. Waited back. And that's a grand slam for Stransky. Second time this season, the Rattlers have given up 24 runs in a game. Fly ball to right. Ragsdale coming over, coming in. He'll make the catch, and Olivo is retired for the first out of the inning. Hey, our next broadcast of Wisconsin Timber Rattlers baseball on the spot, Green Bay 32. We'll be back here tomorrow at 6:30. First pitch, 6:40 with the Cubs and the Rattlers. Ground ball to the right side. That's going to get through, and Kane Kepley has been on base six straight times. Four singles and two walks. He's knocked in two, scored four, and stolen four bases. This will not be a stolen base situation for him here, though, as that's going to miss low, and it's 1-0 to Ty Southacine. I took a big sigh of relief when the Rattlers retired Kepley to start the ball game today. Not the case since. Since the sixth inning, he has been on base five times. 2-0 in there, a strike. And it's 2-1. Outside, 3-1. Remember, Baez came in that loss to Peoria a couple of weeks ago. That's hit well to left. Adam Chesky will play that off the base of the wall. It's going to just go for a double for Southacine. Kepley just jogs into second. And here comes Cole Mathis, the ninth man to bat in the inning. Still only one out. Jump in anytime, Jonathan. Got anything for me?
1: Oh, man, you just got a feel for Jose Nova, Quinton Lowe, Bjorn Johnson. The dominoes fall again in the bullpen for the Rattlers. This is something that they're going to really want to bounce back from. I mean, you don't need me to say it.
0: Ball to Mathis, and it's 1-0. How about a double play ball here? Popped up. Batanti and Diaz, and Batanti makes the catch, and Diaz smartly swerves out of the path of Batanti. Two away on the foul pop. And now here's Cade Snell, who started this inning with a single. Alastre is going to miss with that one. And it's 1-0. That's a line drive to left center field. That is going to be cut off at the track. Max Antanasio putting the stop sign up before that ball ever hit the grass out there. It's another base hit. And here's Matt Hallback, who nearly hit his second home run of the game earlier in this inning. And he's going to line one down the left field line. It's going to get to the wall, and he is going to just get a single here. Again, Antanasio putting up the stop sign very early. And the Cubs just going station to station as they have now scored 25 runs. And this is a new record given up by the Rattlers. 25 runs on 20 hits And here comes Espinoza. How's your scorebook looking there, Jonathan?
1: My highlighter is fading to a dark color with how much it's had to go over black ink.
0: All right, that'll happen. Ground ball up the middle. That's going to be a diving stop by Dickinson. Gets to his feet. Throws to first in time. There's a great play by Dickinson to end the ninth inning. Took a hit and an RBI away from Espinoza. Bottom nine coming up. Rattlers need a bunch back after a timeout and station identification. This is Timber Rattlers Baseball.
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0: All right, new pitcher on for the South Bend Cubs, J.P. Wheat. Going to make an appearance here. Had a chance to watch Wheat against the Fort Wayne Tin Caps a couple of weeks ago. I was watching the game on MILB TV. And he got the first two outs in the top of the ninth inning.
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0: He was diving the heck out of the way there.
6: How are you?
7: Whew. Yeah, got to avoid stuff like that at this point of the game at all costs.
0: Swing and a miss, and it's 1-1. Wheat on the season, making his ninth appearance of the season. He's 1-1, 10 2/3 innings, 21 walks, and 12 strikeouts. ERA just under 11. The 1-1, outside 2-1. By the way, that's Scarlett spinning the dials back in the WOSH studios. We're coming to you today from the Lemur's Bus Lines broadcast booth inside Neuroscience Group Field. Hello to everybody watching us tonight. On the spot, Green Bay 32. Here comes the 2-1 outside of the backstop on the other side of the plate. And it's 3-1. Wheat's 3-1 to Fisher. Strike on the outside corner. Fisher didn't think so. Post-game show coming up. Game 4 in the series is tomorrow night. Here's the 3-2. Fisher lifts one foul to left. That's going to get out of play. Still 3-2. Here's Fisher. He's not going to give an at-bat away. He'll keep battling in there. Here's the 3-2 from Wheat. And that is ball four. He'll take his third walk of the game. And the Rattlers with a runner aboard here in the ninth against Wheat. Here comes Adam Chesky. Adam Chesky with a three-hit game today. He's got a triple, a single, a walk, and an RBI single. It's another multi-hit game for Adam Chesky. His 11th of the season. He's looking for his first four-hit game of the year. And he'll take a ball in, and it's 1-0. The 1-0, inside 2-0. Wind still blowing out to left. It's cooled off a bit since the first pitch tonight. And Adam Chesky takes a pitch for a strike.
7: You know, just for some context for people who are maybe just tuning in, this game was tied in the sixth, and then going into the eighth, Rattlers still just down by four.
0: The 2-1. Ground ball to third. They're going to go to second for one. The turn to first is in time, and it's a game-ending 5-4-3 double play. Cubs take game three, 25-6. They take a 2-1 series lead. Line score comes your way in 2 minutes. This is Wisconsin Timber Rattlers baseball on the Rattlers Broadcast Network.
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0: Thursday night loss for the Rattlers, 25-6 over the Cubs with the win over the Rattlers today. This game took a turn late as the Cubs put 9 up in the 8th and then 6 more in the 9th. J.D. Thompson with a great game, though, despite that line shot back up the middle. He gave up just 2 runs in 4 innings with 5 strikeouts.
1: Yeah, J.D. was able to bounce back with that line drive. End of the day with 5 strikeouts. I thought his pitch count and command was a little bit higher, but that's all in progression. Remember, he took pretty much all of last year off, and if there's one thing to take away from this game in positive for the Rattlers, certainly a performance from Thompson.
0: 3 hits from Braylon Payne, including that monstrous home run, his 7th of the season. 3 hits for Josh Adamczewski today, but the Rattlers just didn't quite have enough against the Cubs on this Thursday night. Jonathan, we'll let you get ready for the postgame show, okay?
1: All right, sounds good, Chris.
0: All right, Lions score tonight for South Bend. 25 runs on 20 hits with 1 error. They left 8 aboard. The Cubs for 12 for 20 with the bases, or with the... They were 12 for 20 with runners in scoring position tonight. Rattlers, 6 runs on 8 hits with 1 error. They left 6 aboard, 2 for 6 with runners in scoring position. Winning pitcher, Kevin Valdez. He's now 1-0. The loss goes to Jose Nova. He falls to 0-2. 3 hours and 28 minutes was the time of the game in front of 1,943 fans. Rattlers, they are 20-14 on the season. South Bend now 18-15. Those of you watching on CW14, we'll invite you to flip on over to, on the spot, Green Bay 32. We invite you to flip on over to WOSH for the post-game show. And don't forget to tune in tomorrow, Friday night, on the spot, Green Bay 32, 6:30 for Game 4 of this series. That will do it. Back in 90 seconds on the radio side with the post-game show on the Timber Rattlers Broadcast Network.
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0: Wisconsin Timberwolves post-game show coming to you today from the Lamers Bus Lines broadcast booth inside Neuroscience Group Field, where the Wisconsin Timberwolves have just dropped a 25-6 decision to the South Bend Cubs today. Tough one for the Rattlers today. We'll recap it coming up a little bit later on in the post-game show, but first, with both scoreboards, here is Jonathan.
1: All right, thank you, Chris. Brewers beat the Padres today by a final score of 7-1. Great combined pitching outings from both starting pitcher Kyle Harrison and relief pitcher and former Timber Rattler Brian Fitzpatrick. The crew goes 5-1 on the homestand, and in Nashville, the Sounds had a nice steady win, 6-5 the final over the Iowa Cubs. Nashville now 23-19 on the year. Down in Montgomery, Alabama, the Shuckers fell victim to the Biscuits 9-3, and in Hill City, or in Wilson, beg pardon, the Warbirds did beat the Howlers by a score of 7-3, Hill City committing 5 errors in that contest. And down in Arizona in the Complex League, the Brewers leading the Rangers by a score of 9-5, beg pardon, and they're in the top of the sixth. And that was the Brewers Farm Report presented by Greenstone Farm Credit Services. Let's take a look at the Midwest League scoreboard presented by Sports Medicine Center. West Michigan lost a heartbreaker, now falling in walk-off fashion 2 consecutive games in extra innings, 3-2 the final, Great Lakes. And they win 2 in a row themselves, now with a record of 22-13. The Dayton Dragons beating Lake County 8-4 the final in that game. Down in southern Wisconsin in Beloit, the Skycar beating Peoria 5-2. The Lansing Lugnuts claim victory over the Quad Cities River Bandits by a score of 12-3. And the Cedar Rapids Colonels fall. That's good for the Rattlers. Fort Wayne winning that one 11-3. Cedar Rapids now 20-16 on the season. And that is your Midwest League report presented by Sports Medicine Center. Dr. E.T. Mejia, the official team doctor of the Wisconsin Timber Rattlers.
0: All right. Thank you very much, Jonathan. The recap today. Well, the Rattlers scored 3 runs in the first inning on a 3-run double by Daniel Dickinson. There were 2 outs and nobody aboard when Josh Adamczewski tripled. Back-to-back walks to Batante and Ragsdale loaded the bases, and Dickinson doubled to the right center field gap to score 3. He was out trying to stretch that into a triple, and the inning ended there. The Cubs would come back against J.D. Thompson with a sacrifice fly in the fourth inning, and then 2 runs in the fifth inning, an RBI groundout and a sacrifice fly. It was tied at 3 going to the bottom of the fifth when Braylon Payne untied it with a long solo home run, and the Rattlers had taken the 4-3 lead. 3 straight walks in that inning, though, by Kenji Perez. Rattlers, though, couldn't take advantage. Andrew Fisher tried to go to second on a wild pitch to the backstop. The ball came right back to the catcher Stransky, who threw to second to get Fisher for the out, and then 2 straight walks, and Rattlers couldn't do anything there. In the bottom, in the top of the sixth inning, the Cubs would take the lead. They would score 4 runs. They're up 6-4. Wisconsin got a 2-out rally in the bottom of the sixth. Bases loaded. Josh Adamczewski with an infield single to score a run. A throwing error on the plate allowed the tying run to score. But from there, it was all Cubs as they scored 9 runs in the eighth and 6 runs in the ninth. And it wound up a 25-6 win for the South Bend Cubs today. Kane Kepley was on base 6 straight times tonight. After he was retired in the first, he reached in the fourth, sixth, seventh, eighth inning twice, and the ninth inning once. He went 4-for-5 and scored 5 runs. How about Matt Hallback? 5-for-5 with 2 walks, 5 runs scored, a home run, and 6 RBI. Stransky, the catcher, hit a grand slam in the 10th inning off of Luis Alastre. Just a big offensive night tonight for South Bend. But Jonathan, we talked a little bit about the Rattlers' offense tonight. Braylon Payne continues to excel. 3-for-5, he had his 7th home run of the season. Another multi-hit night tonight for Josh Adamczewski. And Daniel Dickinson with that big hit. knocking in three with the bases loaded.
1: Yeah, good sign for Daniel Dickinson. You got to be very happy for him for clearing the bases on a double. You know, he's been trying to get that batting average up, but also the run production. He's always got some great guys in front of him to make do, and he did cash in tonight. And Braylon Payne, I mean, 6-12 in this series, he's seeing the ball much better than he has the last couple of series. And, you know, the bullpen is where it all fell short. So for J.D. Thompson, you know, great outing, but some regrouping to do for the Rattler relievers.
0: And they will regroup tomorrow because we've got another game tomorrow on Friday night with the Rattlers and the South Bend Cubs. And what do we got for a starting pitching matchup for tomorrow in that game, Jonathan?
1: Well, the Rattlers are going to go with Travis Smith. He's been very promising this year, 5-0 through first six outings and a 3.14 ERA. He'll go up against Cole Reynolds, who's got a 7.50 earned run average. Cole Reynolds, another lefty, so the Rattlers got to come into the game with a similar approach to how they did in the first inning today and carry it over nine innings.
0: All right, Jonathan, thanks for your help tonight. We will talk to you on the Community Blood Center pregame show tomorrow starting at 6:20 on WOSH.
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0: All right, and that will do it for the postgame show on our broadcast tonight. So for Scarlett, spinning the dials back at the WOSH studios, and for Jonathan Tim, this is Chris Merring saying thanks for listening, everybody. We hope you enjoyed the broadcast, if not the result. The final score, once again, the South Bend Cubs 25 and the Wisconsin Timber Rattlers 6. Have a pleasant rest of your Thursday, everybody. We'll talk to you again tomorrow night right back here on the home of the Wisconsin Timber Rattlers, News Talk 93.9 WOSH.
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4: ABC News, I'm Dave Packer. The U.S. Supreme Court ruled to preserve broad access to the mail-order abortion pill mifepristone. That covers the nation's highest court. That says this comes after the lower court ruling that would have restricted distribution. In Beijing, President Trump getting ready for day two of a summit with China's leader. The president's first meeting with President Xi Jinping lasted more than 2 hours. ABC's Mary Bruce.
5: Xi delivering a stark warning to Trump about Taiwan, which Beijing claims is its own territory. According to China's state media, Xi telling Trump if the issue is handled poorly, the two countries will collide or even clash.
4: The FBI and Navy forced to release statements after it was learned that FBI Director Kash Patel wanted an exclusive snorkeling dive around the sunken USS Arizona at Pearl Harbor. It's considered to be a gravesite. The number of Americans being monitored following that deadly hantavirus outbreak on a cruise ship growing to at least 41. This is ABC News. The question, can you hear me now, may be a thing of the past soon.
6: Three of the nation's largest cell phone providers pledged to join forces to end the so-called wireless service dead zones. Verizon, AT&T, and T-Mobile issued a statement saying the companies will expand the reach of satellite providers, which would eliminate the need to always route signals to grounded cell sites and create an overlapping patchwork of coverage. The joint venture could help benefit communities in rural areas the most. Michelle Franzen, ABC News.
4: The halftime show for the final game of the World Cup this summer is shaping up to be an event that could rival the Super Bowl. Madonna, Shakira, and K-pop group BTS are set to perform. The World Cup finale will take place at at MetLife Stadium, East Rutherford, New Jersey, on July 19th. And the grand final for the Eurovision Song Contest is set. Both semifinal rounds this week narrowed the field from 35 countries to 25. Among the favorites this year, songs from Finland and Australia. It takes place Saturday in Vienna. Dave Packer, ABC News.
7: For your Thursday evening, you can expect these nice conditions to continue with lows tonight only dropping to the upper 40s. We will see cloud cover build overnight with a couple showers expected. With Storm Team 5, I'm meteorologist Nathan Himsel.
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9: Whoa. Holy mackerel. All right, lots going on there. Tim says, don't forget the Traveling Wilburys. How could I forget the Traveling Wilburys? By the way, I love the Traveling Wilburys. Just absolutely love the Traveling. I like that sort of singer-songwriter, guitar-playing folk song. I really like that. The Bob Dylans of the world, I love Bob Dylan. I love Tom Waits. I love Larry McMurtry. You ever hear any Larry McMurtry? I think that's it, right? His father wrote all those... Westerns. I always want to call him Fred McMurray, but that's not right. It's Larry McMurtry's the son, who's the folk singer. He's fantastic. I love him. I like that singer-songwriter sort of guitar and a voice. Sing me a song. I got a guitar and a voice. Let me tell you a tale. I love that. All right, stay right there. We'll check in.
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18: AI wearables that are essentially 24/7 recorders that act as a sort of memory for you, an AI memory.
17: Victoria Song of The Verge says devices like this are designed to take in everything you do throughout the day and then summarize it for you.
18: It listens to all of your conversations, anything spoken aloud. It has access to your emails. And based on context and things that are said, it learns things about you and suggests to-dos.
17: But she says in addition to the privacy concerns that raises, the device she tested, the B, didn't work all that well.
18: It wasn't able to differentiate my conversations from radio broadcasts or TV or an audiobook. It said I was an android sent to another planet.
17: With Tech Trends, I'm Mike Dubusky, ABC News.
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8: From ABC News Tech Trends, Meta is working on building a digital version of Mark Zuckerberg, according to a new report from the Financial Times. The AI Zuckerberg would use artificial intelligence trained on the CEO's statements and likeness. Ina Fried is the chief technology correspondent at Axios.
9: There's a huge promise and excitement around the idea that we can have our AI take the meetings we don't want.
8: But generative AI, even the most advanced models, regularly hallucinate.
9: I don't actually think this is going to out, at least in the near term, because what makes us human is I get to decide what words I want to say next.
8: Overall, Fried says the saga underlines the need for regulation around digital representations of real people.
9: The technological level, I think the best we can hope for is that, you know, there will be watermarking technologies, at least the services provided by the major companies. But I do think we have to prepare for the world that we're in, where deepfakes are possible, cheap, and widespread.
8: With Tech Trends, I'm Mike Dubusky, ABC News.
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6: Beer Run Radio. He is Eric Carlin. I'm Gary McNamara. I was just looking at this here. I don't buy the numbers.
16: Okay.
6: Right. Fox Business had this. How much do you need to retire? A state-by-state breakdown. American of all ages are facing an affordability concern, with retirees on fixed incomes in particular feeling the strain. A study by Moneyline analyzed the monthly savings needed to retire comfortably across states after accounting for the national average expenses for retired households, as well as whether the retiree would have Social Security income when the retiree began saving for retirement. The report found that the state with the highest annual cost of living for retirees was Hawaii, with an annual cost of $90,752 for necessities and $181,000 for a comfortable cost of living based on the analysis.
16: Define comfortable. You know? I mean, are we talking vacations? Are we talking, you know, what are you talking
6: about? Okay, because this would be, they have, the list I have just has the necessities. Okay, Florida was $44,000 for necessities, $88,000 for the comfortable cost of living.
16: All right.
6: They say, declining to $63,000 with Social Security income in the mix. I don't understand what that means.
16: That you would only need income from investments of $63,000 if you combine it with Social Security.
6: Social Security in the mix. Okay. Yeah. All right. So this is just, okay, you're just counting the cost. You don't add Social Security in, because if you work part-time, just give me what the cost is. For necessities,
16: yeah, right.
6: You're making it sound like Social Security is
16: it does happen. People will move; they'll retire and they'll move to an area that's less expensive. My neighbor Tim, very liberal neighbor, but a nice guy, great guy, lived directly across the street from me, and

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1: Good morning. It's Friday, May 15th. I'm Chris DeMayo, and this is the Fox News Rundown. Today is Federal Reserve Chairman Jerome Powell's last day as chair, but he's staying on the Board of Governors for now. Fox's Jessica Rosenthal explains.
2: Despite pressure from President Trump to leave the chair position, Jay Powell stayed on until his second four-year term ended, and that's today. He said late last month, rather than leave entirely, he'd stay on the Board of Governors because of the Trump administration's initial effort to investigate cost overruns of the Federal Reserve building renovations.
3: My concern is really about the series of legal attacks on the Fed, which threaten our ability to conduct monetary policy without considering political factors.
2: Powell made those remarks even after the U.S. Attorney's Office in D.C. closed the criminal investigation and turned the case over to the Fed's Office of Inspector General. Jessica Rosenthal, Fox News.
1: Powell began serving as chair in 2018 and led the country's monetary policy through COVID, notably stating a belief at the time that inflation was transitory. Police officers who've made the ultimate sacrifice will be remembered today in Washington, D.C. Fox's Tanya J. Powers has the story.
4: The annual National Peace Officers Memorial Service will be held today at the U.S. Capitol, honoring the country's police officers who have died in the line of duty. It's part of National Police Week, which was originally established by President John F. Kennedy in 1962. The week includes a candlelight vigil, a wreath-laying ceremony to honor fallen police canine officers who gave their lives in service, and a stand watch for the fallen tribute, in which honor guard teams watch over the wreaths used in the peace officers memorial service. Earlier this week, President Trump issued a proclamation for those who have died in the line of duty, as well as officers who have also been injured on the job. Tanya J. Powers, Fox News.
1: President Trump insists that U.S.-China relations are good and getting better despite key differences on issues. During Thursday's talks in Beijing with President Xi Jinping, the president expressed optimism about future cooperation. Xi said Thursday that he hoped both countries could be partners, not rivals. That's the Fox News Rundown for Friday, May 15th. I'm Chris DeMayo, Fox News.
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6: For your Friday, we do have breezy conditions, but it stays mostly sunny and it will get warm as highs reach the upper 70s. Tonight can see some passing thundershowers through the overnight hours. Storm Team 5, I'm meteorologist Nathan Himsel.
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10: Hey, with me in studio is Pro Football Hall of Famer Jim McCovert for the Chicago Bears. Although that was a while ago, he still looks great and is willing to come back if he gets the right offer. There's no doubt about it. He hasn't said it, but I can feel it. Jimbo, great to see you in person.
11: Thanks, Brian. And thanks for having me.
10: Nice to know someone chooses to come to New York.
11: Yeah. Came to New York. My wife and I are having fun. It's our anniversary, so we're going to hang out for a couple of days. So it's going to be a lot of fun.
10: It's going to be great. Did you like coming here as a player?
11: Yeah, I loved it. I love playing here. But, you know, we always played.

0: 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You look like a girl out there. What's the matter with you?
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14: All right, so the Rocky series has changed America. It's been a big inspiration for me. But Tyrus does not believe it. He's got a series of questions to ask me, which will reveal how much I know about the Rocky series. But I hope you're playing fair.
15: Yeah, listen, despite the disappointment and just sheer letdown of the incident on Gutfeld, I will say this. You've had many highlights. So you've hit a lot of big 50-yard field goals. You missed a chip shot, so it's a little discerning, but we're not ready to cut you from the team yet.
14: So show me, so let me I'm let me show you how I can do
15: it. Easy ones, okay. Because this, let's just set it up.
14: Let's get started.
15: Okay, what's Rocky's dog's name?
14: Butkus.
15: Okay, see?
14: Hey,
15: okay.
14: I don't get a bell or anything, Eric. I don't get anything.
15: Okay, there you go. All right. Okay, where did Rocky and Adrian's first date happen?
14: Very simple, at the ice rink.
15: Okay.
14: Picked her up from the pet shop, went right to the ice rink. All right. She had the thick glasses on and the hat.
15: Yep. Okay. All right,
14: Is this very Rocky One-ish?
15: Yeah. Well, that's on purpose. You got to prove one before you get into two, because two, there were some issues. We're getting there. Rocky climbed the steps of what famous Philadelphia landmark? This is an easy one for you.
14: The state steps, the library steps.
15: You know what? It's the Philadelphia Museum of Art.
14: Yeah,
15: but the same thing. Give it to him. He's a busy man.
14: Thanks.
15: Okay. On which holiday does Rocky and Apollo have their historic first fight?
14: 4th of July.
15: New Year's Day. Okay, because it was Christmas.
14: Was it New Year's Day?
15: It was cold. Remember, he was
16: New Year's.
15: Punching and he was cold and hitting the stakes.
14: I thought it was the 4th of July. He was dressed in red, white, and blue.
15: You know what?
16: No. Come on. They were celebrating the Bicentennial because it was New Year's
15: Day. He's stalling. Please don't talk to the suspect. This is an interrogation. This is not a game show. Yeah. You can be good cop right now, because right now, if I had an attorney, I'd call and I'd say, take this to the grand jury. All right. Here we go. Oh, man, I misjudged Janine. What is Rocky and Apollo's rematch called in Rocky 2?
14: What's it called?
15: I'll give you some examples, because clearly this is going the way I feared. Grudge Match 2, Super Fight 2, Ultimate Fight 2, Mega Fight 2.
14: Ultimate.
15: Let's just move ahead.
14: What was it?
15: Super Fight 2. It was on the thing, and then he walked up.
14: Well, these are weird questions. This is not what people care about.
15: Okay. All right, cool. Let's go with the easy one. Rocky 3, okay?
14: Okay.
15: Where does Apollo take Rocky to be trained for his rematch with Clubber Lang?
14: Los Angeles. There you go. That's a normal question.
15: Okay.
14: I mean, that's what people care about.
15: Yeah, that's
14: because he had to learn to change his style of fights. Why don't you ask me that?
15: This one I can relate to. Before his rematch with Rocky, reporter asked Clubber Lang to make a prediction. What is his prediction?
14: Pain.
15: Very good.
14: That was in my wedding video, actually.
15: It was also in your face when we had our little thing on.
14: That was
15: Fox
14: a little painful. Yeah.
15: Okay. All right. This one. If you don't get this one, I'm walking out of here, and I'm never coming on this radio show again. What does Ivan Drago say to Rocky before their fight? I must destroy you, I must break you, or you will lose.
14: I must break you. I didn't need multiple choice for that.
15: Oh, good. Okay. All right.
14: Because then we broke the Soviet Union after that fight.
15: Okay. Rocky, after Rocky IV, there is no Rocky.
14: Okay. We don't have to do this the whole segment.
15: No.
14: How am I doing, by the way, Pete? Are you keeping score? How many have I got right?
16: I think you're 3-3.
14: 3-3.
15: Yeah, you're not making the playoffs, bud. Okay, here we go. This one's tough. But this one's worth two. This will put him over the edge. In Rocky Balboa, as Rocky enters the ring, what is the theme song Polly picked out for him? Is it The Best Is Yet to Come by Tony Bennett, High Hopes by Frank Sinatra, or Ain't That a Kick in the Head by Dean Martin?
14: One more time. The choices.
15: High Hopes by Frank Sinatra. The Best Is Yet to Come by Tony Bennett. Ain't That a Kick in the Head by Dean Martin.
14: I don't think any of
15: them. We'll pass. Okay.
14: I'm going to say Dean Martin.
15: No.
14: What was it?
15: High Hopes. All right.
14: Really?
15: Yep.
14: Wait, they played High Hopes?
15: Yep.
16: Paulie makes a point of it. He goes, I like Sinatra.
15: Okay. This, if you can't, what is the name of the gym Rocky trains at?
14: It's Mixed Gym.
15: Well, we all know it's Mixed Gym, but what's the name of it?
14: No, this name.
15: The answer we were looking for is Mighty Mix.
14: Mighty Mix.
15: Are you sure you're not more of a Sex and the City guy?
14: Mighty Mix? Is it really Mighty Mix?
16: Yeah, that's the name of the sign, Mighty Mix.
14: I mean, I'm telling you, Stallone.
15: Your team. This is your
14: Stallone,
15: team.
14: Stallone could not.
15: This is your team.
14: This is Stallone this is not could me. Not have done better than me.
15: You know what? I believe we could have Stallone on the show, but I don't know if that would be a good idea. He might have one more fight in him, Kilmeade.
14: Right, and it's not Rambo.
15: It's Philadelphia Spectrum, Kilmeade and Stallone.
14: Check out Tyrant's podcast. I'm not on it.
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18: ABC News, I'm Chuck Sievertson. As President Trump flies back from the China summit, no deal that would lower gasoline prices. ABC's Mary Bruce in the Chinese capital.
19: The president came to Beijing hoping to convince Xi to use his influence over Iran, one of China's closest allies, to open the Strait of Hormuz.
20: We did discuss Iran. We feel very similar to Iran.
19: But it's unclear if Xi agreed to pressure Iran.
18: President Trump touting trade deals, but Chinese officials confirming nothing. Sources tell ABC News President Trump expected to drop his lawsuit against the IRS in exchange for potential taxpayer-funded financial comp for allies, including January 6th rioters he pardoned. ABC's Rachel Scott.
21: The settlement terms are expected to bar the president from directly receiving payments related to the claims of his lawsuits, but it does not explicitly prohibit entities associated with him from doing so.
18: Wall Street joining a worldwide drop for stocks. This is ABC News. Breastfeeding for any length of time may protect mothers from developing anxiety and depression for up to 10 years. That according to a new study in Ireland, says ABC's Melissa Don.
22: Furthermore, each week of exclusive breastfeeding reduced the odds of developing those mental health issues by 2%. Though breastfeeding can be both physically and emotionally taxing, the results support how beneficial it can be for a mother's emotional well-being.
18: Data shows breastfeeding also lowers a mother's risk of breast and ovarian cancers, finding high death rates and disturbing conditions. An undercover investigation into Romania's publicly funded shelters for stray dogs carried out by the International Animal Welfare Organization, Four Paws. No comments so far from Romania's National Veterinary Agency. Britain's Duke and Duchess of Sussex, Harry and Meghan, are making for Netflix a war film based on an Afghanistan memoir by Major Adam Jowett, who led the unit. Chuck Sievertson, ABC News.
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26: For your Friday, we do have breezy conditions, but it stays mostly sunny and it will get warm as highs reach the upper 70s. Tonight can see some passing thundershowers through the overnight hours. Storm Team 5, I'm meteorologist Nathan Himsel.
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8: Very busy show ahead for you. A lot to get to. I just want to dwell for a few more moments on President Trump's trip to China. Historic trip to China. He's juggling chainsaws, of course, as always. And in meeting with Xi Jinping, President Xi apparently kept on implying that he's prepared to invade Taiwan, and you better stay out of my way. Now, the president was asked about this on Air Force One now today. What was that conversation like? And the president said, we have an understanding with each other. Take a listen.
9: President Xi and I talked a lot about Taiwan. He thinks they cannot have anything to do with what they're doing. I mean, he's against very much what they're doing. We talked about Taiwan. We talked about Iran a lot. And I think we have a very good understanding with both. On Taiwan, he does not want to see a fight for independence because that would be a very strong confrontation. And I heard him out.
10: Are you going to say two words?
9: No, I didn't make a comment on it. I heard him out. I have a lot of respect for him. On Iran, it's very interesting. He feels strongly they can't have a nuclear weapon. He said that very strongly. They cannot have a nuclear weapon, and he wants them to open up the strait. But as he said, they closed it, and then you closed them with a smile. And it's true. We control the strait. And they've done no business, literally they've done no business in the last 2.5 weeks, which is approximately $500 million a day. So we have, we're doing very well on all fronts.
8: You know, it's interesting, is the president said, you know, I just heard him out on Taiwan. In other words, I didn't really give him a response as he was making these bold claims. I bet you that the president benefits from the fact that it needs to be translated. You know what I mean? So, like, in the midst of this, Xi Jinping is, well, I want to invade Taiwan, I want to invade Taiwan. And then you got to wait for the translator, so you look over. You just don't give, you don't give a quick reaction. Now you're listening to the translator say it. He's like, he wants to invade Taiwan, he wants to invade Taiwan. And the president can just nod. He can just sit there and nod. And just let him keep running his mouth. Just let him talk until he's all tuckered out. So Xi Jinping apparently went on and on and on and on about Taiwan, making very clear what he's interested in. And the president made very clear that what he's interested in is American investment and resolving this terror threat in the Middle East. So kind of interesting. You imagine, just imagine being a fly on the wall. Also, isn't it amazing how tall Xi Jinping is relative to everyone else in China? How did that happen? What is his diet? Maybe he's not eating quite as much soy as everybody else or something. I don't know what that is. But he's very, because the reason I think of him as tall is I'm looking at him and going, he's almost Donald Trump's height. And Donald Trump's tall. Donald Trump's tall for by any conventional standard. And Xi Jinping's standing right next to him, and he almost looks as tall. I wondered actually for a moment, Jim, if he was wearing like Chinese lifts or something. Maybe he put something in his shoes. You know, he's got stilts. He's like a Chinese acrobat for the visit. Very conscious of the photographs that are being taken. Kind of wild. Back home in the United States of America, the left is still trying to rig all of our elections. You hear Kamala Harris this week. Kamala Harris, who is the front runner for the Democrat nomination right now in 2028. Her plan is to destroy what's left of our constitutional republic, and she's just saying it out loud now. Meanwhile, you do have some Republican states who are fighting back against all of this, and we just got a wonderful headline. A wonderful headline. In fact, one of the guys who has existed for decades in a rigged district in the United States, a Democrat, just announced that now that the rules are being enforced, he's retiring. I've got the breaking news and a lot more to discuss with you coming up on The Vince Show.
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15: ABC News, I'm Chuck Sievertson. As President Trump flies back from the China summit, no deal that would lower gasoline prices. ABC's Mary Bruce in the Chinese capital.
16: The president came to Beijing hoping to convince Xi to use his influence over Iran, one of China's closest allies, to open the Strait of Hormuz.
17: We did discuss Iran. We feel very similar to Iran.
16: But it's unclear if Xi agreed to pressure Iran.
15: President Trump touting trade deals, but Chinese officials confirming nothing. Sources tell ABC News President Trump expected to drop his lawsuit against the IRS in exchange for potential taxpayer-funded financial comp for allies, including January 6th rioters he pardoned. ABC's Rachel Scott.
18: The settlement terms are expected to bar the president from directly receiving payments related to the claims of his lawsuits. But it does not explicitly prohibit entities associated with him from doing so.
15: Wall Street joining a worldwide drop for stocks. This is ABC News.
19: For your Friday, we do have breezy conditions, but it stays mostly sunny and it will get warm as highs reach the upper 70s. Tonight can see some passing thundershowers through the overnight hours. Storm Team 5, I'm meteorologist Nathan Himsel.
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24: You have an opinion? 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
8: A suspiciously intoxicated Kamala Harris this week announced that if she gets power back, she's going to destroy what's left of our constitutional republic. And she was bragging about it. You know, this is a woman who lost the popular vote, but wants to get rid of the Electoral College. I'm not saying she's smart. I've never accused her of that. Not a smart woman, but
25: no.
8: Sinister? Definitely. Here's what she said this week.
25: Say, look, this is a moment where there are no bad ideas. A no bad idea brainstorm is what I'd like to call it.
8: Oh, no.
25: And in that no bad ideas brainstorm, we talk about what we need to do and think about doing around the Electoral College. We talk about the idea of Supreme Court reform, which includes expanding the Supreme Court.
8: So to pack the court.
25: We invite a conversation about multi-members districts.
8: Against the law.
25: We talk about, look, that if we win the Senate, which we should and we will, then the Senate Judiciary Committee should have rules that they put in place so when these people come before as nominees to the Supreme Court and lie, that they are held to account and consequence, not just that somebody goes on cable news and says they lie.
8: If you don't rule for Democrats, you need to be destroyed.
25: But that there are rules in place to actually penalize people for lying to a Senate Judiciary Committee. That we agree that it is right to have ethics rules for Supreme Court justices. And let's put those in place.
8: Unless they're Democrats.
25: Let's talk about statehood for Puerto Rico and D.C.
8: Permanent senators.
25: These are the things I think that we've got to do. We've got to neutralize these red states from cheating.
8: Which is what Democrats do.
25: Including blue states expanding their maps. And all of this, I think, is
8: which is racial gerrymandering. That's what she's saying. This is all coded language. You know, she's trying to ram through power. She wants a little bit of power so she can get a lot of permanent power. That's the goal. That's the game plan.
0: You know what I didn't hear in that entire screed?
8: Decency. Morality.
0: A policy idea.
8: Yeah.
0: That's going to swing somebody to her side.
8: Let's do a no bad ideas brainstorm, okay? But the only rule is you're not allowed to offer any policies. Nothing that could help Americans. So she just wants to rig the system more. She's being completely brazen about it. God, her voice is so annoying. She's so annoying to listen to. So I want to apologize to you that we had to play that. But the reality is you do. You got to listen to it because this is the woman who is the front runner right now for the Democrat nomination for president. She's the front runner. That's how much abuse these Democrat voters will take. That's how much abuse they'll take. They don't even care. If they're all in on Kamala, despite the fact that she was foisted on them in the first place. None of these, not a single Democrat primary voter supported Kamala Harris in 2024 because there was no primary that involved Kamala Harris in 2024. She was imposed on them by the establishment. And instead of being angry about this, the base, a very compliant, weak, and vicious-minded base, goes, yeah, I'll have some more of that. That's fine. So they're supporting Kamala. And that's according to all of the recent polls. We only have one outlier in those surveys. In fact, it was just a poll that came out this past week. A single poll showing that instead of Kamala, AOC, the agent of chaos, is at the top of the field. That might be the case, but we haven't seen anything that's statistically significant to say that. The rest of the surveys have all shown that Kamala Harris is the easy favorite. She gets the plurality of support among Democrat voters right now. So when the front runner for the 2028 presidential nomination for Democrats is openly saying that her plan is to destroy what's left of our constitutional republic, you should take it seriously. Unfortunately, it's not a joke. It's her plan, and she's declaring it right now. Now, we have seen some effort to regain territory by Republicans to try and right the ship, to make the system fair. Think about what Democrats have done. They have a 40-seat advantage when it comes to imbalance in the United States House of Representatives. They've stolen over 40 seats, 40 congressional seats across the country, using racialized gerrymandering, importing illegal aliens to get blue states extra seats that they didn't deserve, a rigged 2020 census that gave Democrats too many seats and Republicans too few. They use a rigged means to obtain power. That's always the way it is. And then they just keep cranking like it's a ratchet. You know how a ratchet cranks? It doesn't go back. That tooth will not go back. Once it gets too far, it's very hard to get it back. You got to remove it. Now, there's been some effort to try and take things back, to try and right the ship. We get the Louisiana v. Calais decision, massive civil rights decision. You cannot use racial prejudice as a means to draw districts. And without racism, Democrats lose power. That's the way it always is. And that's happening right now. You're watching in Louisiana as they're redrawing the map. They're doing it right now. In Tennessee as they're redrawing the map. Tennessee just did it. And you ready for the fun headline today? In the 9th Congressional District, which was Memphis, 9th Congressional District, Steve Cohen, the white dude who's supposed to represent the black district in Memphis, Tennessee, Steve Cohen, who's been in Congress for 19 years, Steve Cohen today, without a rigged congressional district this cycle, has just announced that he is retiring from Congress. Yeah. Yep. Do let the door hit you where the good Lord splits you. The Steve Cohen is out. He's out of Congress. What's the problem, Steve? You couldn't convince the voters to support you? You needed a rigged system to hold that seat? This is why that goofball, Justin Pearson, the Q-tip, that guy, he's been freaking out about this because he thought he was going to get Steve Cohen's seat. He thought that the rigged district would be handed off to him. It'd be easy. I'll dispense with Steve Cohen. That's what he wanted. It didn't happen, so of course he's going ballistic. Pearson is. But Steve Cohen retiring. What's the problem? I thought you were great for Tennessee. I thought the whole case was that you're wonderful, that you deliver for Tennessee. You fight for the people of Tennessee. Why wouldn't the people of Tennessee then support you? Why wouldn't they come along and say, okay, let's keep Steve Cohen around, man. He's really scored big for Tennessee. But you're not going to make your case at all? You're not going to try? Nope. He's retiring from Congress. So without a rigged system, Steve Cohen cannot exist. So he's got to go. How many other Steve Cohens do we have in the United States House of Representatives right now? They're all over the place. There's another 39 of them all over Congress right now. Let's get rid of them. You see how easy it is? You do a little bit of work. Tennessee learned the lesson from Indiana Republicans. And they learned the lesson from a Supreme Court decision, to be clear. But they learned the lesson. They looked at this and they're like, wait a second. All we have to do is follow the rule of law. We go to our state legislature. We

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7: All Let's see here. I've got a call coming in right now from Jason, listening in the nation's capital on the mighty WMAL. Hello, Jason. You're on the Vince Show.
8: Hey, g'day, Vince. How you going, mate?
7: I'm doing all right, Jason. What's going on in your world?
8: Yeah, I just heard last week they had a runoff election in Australia, one of the biggest electorates in Australia, and actually the first time in history an independent party won, and they were directly influenced by Donald Trump's MAGA party. A lady by the name of Pauline Hanson is the leader, and the guy who was her rep, he won the election, I mean, fairly easily, too. It was 42-2, and the other two parties, which is the Liberal National Party and the Labor Party, they had only mustered about 10 or 12% each, and they had, and the other party had 42%. So it was a pretty resounding victory. So now we've sort of got this whole big conservative movement sort of coming into Australia
7: yes.
8: now, from which is kind of remarkable, because we've never had an independent party, I mean, it come even close to getting.
7: And as I understand it, Pauline Hanson wants to cut down the size of the government, right? Isn't her goal to let the taxpayers keep more of their own money?
8: Yeah, basically, if you look at her policies and Donald Trump's policies, they're basically the same blueprint: cut down and basically stop immigration, lessen government, lessen all the wasteful programs, all that sort of thing. And it's just common sense stuff. And she's been around for a long time. I mean, she's been around for a while, but this is the first time she's actually got some you know, ground, because people are just absolutely fed up with what's happening out there now. It's just been terrible.
7: So I know that insofar as I've seen any of the coverage of this, you're my reporter on everything that's going on in Australia, candidly, Jason. But when the Australian media accuses her of being MAGA, that's a way to, I think, to try and slander her. But it's also a sign for decent people that I presume that she must believe in sovereignty. She must believe that Australians should be proud of being Australian. She must believe that they should be entitled to keep more of their own money, and that the government should stop wasting it.
8: Yeah, I mean, and she's had the same message for years. I mean, this is going back to the early 90s. They actually put her in jail once. They actually jailed her once. And
7: that sounds
8: going
7: familiar. That
8: years.
7: Sounds very familiar, actually.
8: So if you look at, it looks like an absolute exact blueprint of what Donald Trump's been doing, and she's actually now starting to call the shots, which is great, because, I mean, Australia's, I mean, become so socialist in the last 20 to 30 years that it's now got to the stage where it's become a boiling point, especially with farmers, property owners. I mean, we've got, they've even talked about introducing a new tax to tax people on spare bedrooms because they have a housing problem. I mean, they were talking about taxing, you know, just say you had a spare bedroom that you had no one living in, they wanted to tax you on it.
7: That sounds familiar, too. That sounds familiar. We're seeing that in places like New York, where they're trying to tax second properties and these types of things. It's like, we got to fix the housing crisis. How? Through more taxation. Like, what? I just heard, Jason, you are an American. You live in the Washington, D.C. area. You just heard in Congress yesterday that apparently Fairfax County, Virginia, 20% of residents in Fairfax County are either illegal or live with someone who is. And a buddy of mine, Blake Neff, saw this and went, wait a second, I think I just solved the housing crisis. If we just enforce laws in the United States of America, if we deport you, if you're here illegally, we've got a lot of homes that have opened up, don't we, Jason?
8: Exactly. My nephew is a civil engineer out there, makes really good money. But he can't even afford a house. I mean, the rents and the mortgages have gone up so much over there. The average home price in my old area is about $1.2 million now. And this is an area that's not even near the capital. It's just absolutely out of control. And they're not lowering the interest rates. And, the poor average Australian is just really struggling to make ends meet.
7: Yes. Yeah. And the more, of course, what happens, Jason, is like the more any country, Australia, anywhere on the planet, that you have this kind of the suffering going on, where things become exorbitantly expensive, the government just becomes so bloated and corrupt. And then what it induces is a flight from those countries, whether in the form of more dire refugee crises or just people who are looking for something else. The end result is the world becomes very unstable. So the United States has an interest. And this is why you've heard President Trump talk about this, J.D. Vance, Marco Rubio. This is why anybody who believes in upholding the dignity of the human person, whether it's in the United States or elsewhere, you should want people to stand up for their own country, for their own sovereignty, to get rid of corruption, to bring about law and order, because it's good for the rest of us. It's good for America if we have a whole bunch of other countries who have functioning laws and are nice places to live. More ahead on The Vince Show.
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12: ABC News, I'm Mike Dubusky. President Trump is on his way back to the U.S. right now following that high-profile summit with China's leader, Xi Jinping. Back at home, his administration is facing new pushback over a proposed commission designed to use a $1.7 billion fund, which would compensate allies who claim they were wrongfully targeted by the Biden administration.
13: According to sources, the commission that would oversee the fund would have total authority on who they hand the money out to, which could amount to an unparalleled use of taxpayer dollars with little oversight. Sources say the president would have the authority to remove members of the commission without cause, and that the commission would not be required to disclose how it runs or its decision-making process.
12: ABC's Rachel Scott. And an Iraqi national is now behind bars after federal prosecutors allege he firebombed an American bank in Amsterdam, as well as plotting other attacks. Officials say he was trying to stop the U.S. and Israel from attacking Iran. This is ABC News. Cuba is facing more pressure from the U.S. with its CIA director John Radcliffe's sudden visit to Havana. ABC's Matt Rivers has more.
14: This surprise, unannounced trip to Cuba comes at a time of some of the worst tensions between the United States and Cuba that we have seen in generations. As a U.S. oil embargo continues to put near unprecedented strain on the island, choking off its fuel supply. Blackouts, which have long been a problem on the island, are now worse than ever. Just yesterday, half the island's power grid failing. And we know Donald Trump has threatened military action against the island for months now.
12: The CIA has told Cubans they need to stop allowing adversaries like China and Russia unfettered access to the island. The Census Bureau's latest estimate shows some of the nation's biggest cities are shrinking while smaller ones are growing. New York City is still the biggest city in the country, but its population shrank by over 12,000 between 2024 and 2025. Meanwhile, Charlotte, North Carolina added 21,000 people in that same time. Mike Dubusky, ABC News.
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12: From ABC News Tech Trends, Meta is working on building a digital version of Mark Zuckerberg, according to a new report from the Financial Times. The AI Zuckerberg would use artificial intelligence trained on the CEO's statements and likeness. Ina Fried is the chief technology correspondent at Axios.
26: There's a huge promise and excitement around the idea that we can have our AI take the meetings we don't want.
12: But generative AI, even the most advanced models, regularly hallucinate.
26: I don't actually think this is going to pan out, at least in the near term, because what makes us human is I get to decide what words I want to say next.
12: Overall, Fried says the saga underlines the need for regulation around digital representations of real people.
26: The technological level, I think the best we can hope for is that, you know, there will be watermarking technologies, at least the services provided by the major companies. But I do think we have to prepare for the world that we're in, where deepfakes are possible, cheap, and widespread.
12: With Tech Trends, I'm Mike Dubusky, ABC News.
27: For the rest of your Friday, you are going to see building clouds, and tonight we'll have some passing thundershowers with lows dropping to the upper 50s. Saturday is partly cloudy, and we'll see highs reach the lower 80s. With Storm Team 5, I'm meteorologist Nathan Himsel.
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10: What are the chances you are listening to this while drinking a nice hot cup of coffee? If so, don't let me stop you. For years, we've been reporting on the health benefits of coffee, and that's not going to stop today. A new study, this one out of Harvard School of Public Health, found that coffee and tea could help lower your risk of developing dementia. People who enjoyed 1 to 3 caffeinated cups a day saw the biggest impact. In addition to the caffeine, coffee contains hundreds of bioactive compounds that can influence inflammation, glucose metabolism, vascular function, and oxidative stress. It's also possible coffee drinkers might be doing other things that keep them healthy. Eating a more balanced diet, getting plenty of exercise, sleep, not smoking, or drinking too much alcohol. And finally, staying socially active. I'm Dr. Sanjay Gupta, helping you live a better life.
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0: I'm Peter Schack, now CNBC. The S&P 500 did finish the day with a seventh consecutive weekly gain, but that might be the only piece of statistical good news to come out of the Friday session. The market's recent rally came to an abrupt halt amid concerns about higher oil prices, inflation, and the highest treasury yields in a year. The Dow fell 537 points to close at 49,526. The S&P 500 slid 1.25%. The Nasdaq lost 1.5%. Several well-known stocks did buck the market trend and move higher, including Microsoft, up 3% after Bill Ackman said his investment company Pershing Square would soon reveal details of a stake in Microsoft. Starbucks was up 1% as it announced a consolidation of regional offices, which will involve 300 job cuts. Private equity firms Blackstone and CDR are among those exploring possible bids for Magnum Ice Cream, the parent of Ben & Jerry's. That's according to Reuters. The stock up nearly 9%. Peter Schack now, CNBC.
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5: ABC News, I'm Mike Dabosky. Following his high-profile summit with Chinese leader Xi Jinping in Beijing this week, President Trump returns to Washington this evening. But questions remain as to whether he was successful in getting China to agree to pressure Iran on the Strait of Hormuz. Former U.S. Ambassador to China Nicholas Burns.
6: President Trump was right to press this issue. China has a lot of leverage on Iran. China wants the strait to open. It does not want Iran to be the toll keeper in that strait. And so now it's time for China to use that leverage. Whether they will or not, I'm just not sure.
5: The Centers for Disease Control now says none of the Americans connected to the outbreak of the Hanta virus on a cruise ship are displaying symptoms of the disease. The CDC also says the new outbreak of Ebola in Africa poses a low threat to the American public. And Tina Peters has been granted clemency by Colorado Governor Jared Polis. She's the county clerk convicted in a 2020 election fraud scheme. This is ABC News. A California jury will start deliberations next week in the civil trial pitting two tech billionaires against each other. Elon Musk is suing OpenAI's Sam Altman and his top deputy, accusing them of betraying plans to keep OpenAI a nonprofit. ABC News legal contributor and Hofstra Law professor James Sample says the burden of proof rests on Musk.
7: Musk has the higher mountain to climb, and he actually has a preliminary matter that he must persuade the jurors of initially, which is to say the jury must find preliminarily that he brought this claim within the statute of limitations. There is a significant argument that this case was past the statute of limitations. If the jury finds that, they don't even need to get to the merits of the question.
5: And just hours to go for the Long Island Railroad to strike a deal with union workers before their contract expires tonight. The system serves nearly 250,000 daily commuters. Mike Dabosky, ABC News.
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13: I mean, the most exciting thing about it is the privacy display.
5: And Gadget Deputy Editor Cherilyn Lowe says the phone's privacy display is a feature that's designed to make the screen only visible if you're looking at it head on.
13: The person sat sort of to your right can't just kind of look over out of the corner of their eye and see just how much your bank balance is.
5: It can be set to only cover certain parts of the screen or automatically activate when you open certain apps.
13: So in this case, every time you open your banking app, it will have this privacy display set up.
5: The S26 Ultra sits at the top of the standard Samsung Galaxy range and is priced at $1,300, whereas the standard S26 starts at $900.
13: It's keeping the same price as its predecessor, whereas the S26 and S26 Plus cost $100 more than last year's model.
5: With Tech Trends, I'm Mike Dubusky, ABC News.
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16: Very warm and summer-like as we get into the weekend. Tonight, clouds increase with a few showers and thunderstorms expected late, down to 57. Saturday, morning clouds clear, then mostly sunny, windy, very warm, low to mid-80s away from Lake Michigan. From Storm Team 5, I'm Chief Meteorologist Luke Sampi.
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17: He's here. 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
18: Welcome back, America, on this Friday. We keep our foot on the gas pedal here. Our number, 877-381-3811, 877-381-3811. Ed Gallerine is going to be running, is running against Tom Massey in the Republican primary in Kentucky's 4th Congressional District. He's backed by the president, and for good reason. He's a good man. Tom Massey's gone to the dark side. That's why the Islamists and the Marxists are endorsing him like Ro Khanman Khanna. Complete crackpot of the hard left. And yet he's also backed by Marjorie Traitor Gangrene. And so got the freaks, frauds, and the phonies behind this guy. Something happened to him. He's a radical, radical libertarian. Not a conservative, not a constitutional conservative. More of an anarchist than anything else, but he's constantly voting against the president. But that's not even the issue. The issue is he's turned into a crackpot. And I'm hopeful he can win that primary. It's on Tuesday, so we will be talking to him in about 10 or 15 minutes. Now, why would the New York Times make such horrific claims about Israel? The great Douglas Murray. Nicholas Kristof raped my dog. At least that's what I've heard from an anonymous source, a source who's intensely hostile to the New York Times columnist. That's good enough for me. Now I come to think of it, my pet pug has had a strange look on his face lately. As it happens, the rumor that I've just attempted to spread is far less lurid and fanciful than the one that the New York Times chose to spread around the world this week. In a piece that's already been widely debunked, Kristof claimed that Israeli prison guards routinely use rape as a method of torture on Palestinian prisoners. The piece portrayed Israeli prison guards and soldiers as rapists, sadists, and akin to Nazi prison camp guards, perhaps even worse. And by the way, they're being sued now by the State of Israel, and they're also being sued by others. That is the Times. Kristof's most grotesque claim is based on an anonymous source who's described as a journalist from Gaza. And according to this source, while being held in an Israeli prison in 2024, the Gazan man was stripped naked, blindfolded, and handcuffed. Then a dog was summoned, and the dog's handler, who we are helpfully told was speaking Hebrew, then encouraged the dog to do what the dog, they claim, did. The source goes on to claim that he tried to dislodge the dog, but it, whatever. During this time, the Israeli guards were allegedly taking photos and filming the assault while laughing and giggling. Now, like a number of other journalists, I have spent far too much time this week reading up on the relevant literature about this claim. My computer search engine history is probably now as suspect as Kristof's. Normal people would note that the story does not pass, sorry to use the phrase, the most basic smell test. It is the sort of claim that someone would only make if they wanted to portray their enemies as absolute monsters, enemies of humanity, Untermensch. As it happens, if you scan the relevant literature, you'll find that it's absolutely no evidence that dogs would be trained to rape and penetrate human beings. There's not a case, not one, of a dog trainer turning a canine into a rape machine. None. So here we get to the true question. Why would anyone make such a claim? Why would a purportedly serious newspaper publish it? The reasons are severalfold. The first is the New York Times story landed just a day before an anticipated report on Hamas's use of sexual violence on October 7th. Many of us did not need further evidence of the crimes of that day, but the release of the Commission of Inquiry sets out in remorseless detail the systematic, widespread use of rape by Hamas on that day and the way in which sexual violence was integral to their attack. It lays out the calculated way in which Hamas terrorists raped men and women on the day of the attack and raped Israeli hostages, men and women, while they were held in captivity in Gaza. The findings include descriptions from footage, first-hand witness accounts, and from mortuary photographs of the way in which Hamas members gang-raped women while killing them, even raped their victims after killing them. It is impossible to think of crimes worse than those that Hamas committed that day. Unless you are Nicholas Kristof. Remember, his father fought for the Nazis. Remember, I explained that to you yesterday. Because if you know that a report is coming out into Hamas's use of sexual violence, then it's clearly very important to invent a claim even more appalling than the real-life crimes of Hamas. And for the New York Times, it seems to have been crucial to throw a lie into the system in order to overwhelm or block any sympathy or understanding they might go in the direction of the Israelis. The New York Times has leveled claims of anti-Semitism against a number of people in the past year, sometimes accurately, sometimes not. But none of the worst things that Tucker Carlson or Nick Fuentes have ever said come close to the lie the New York Times has printed in its own pages. A paper that claims to be opposed to conspiracy theories has just mainstreamed the most disgusting conspiracy theory imaginable. And just consider the effects of this. The effect is to portray the soldiers and prison guards of the Jewish state as uniquely evil, uniquely disgusting, uniquely inhuman. What wouldn't someone do to express their disgust at such people? If Jews are the sort of people who can even turn dogs into rapists, why shouldn't mobs assemble outside the synagogues of New York? Why wouldn't mass activists demonstrate their outrage by hounding Jewish children on the streets of this city? After all, the people they're going up against are uniquely evil, right? As it happens, I've been in the prisons where the October 7 terrorists who were captured alive are being held. And over the years, I've been in many prisons where jihadists like them are detained. I've been in American and Iraq-run prisons where members of Al-Qaeda have been held. And the circumstances in which Israel holds the October 7 terrorists are exactly like them. The conditions are sparse and unpleasant. But that's because the Israelis are holding prisoners who literally want to die as well as kill when they invaded southern Israel. In prison, they will use whatever they can to find and kill their guards. But these conditions are still a world away from the lies that Christoph and the New York Times decided to print without evidence. Without any evidence. Some people will expect the Times to retract the story, but I doubt they will. A friend in the U.S. Air Force described to me yesterday the process he went through when the Times ran a piece claiming that his colleagues blew up funerals in Afghanistan. There was no evidence for that either. But when my friend tried to point this out to the Times, he found the people meant to be in charge of correcting errors were the very same people who had written them. Meanwhile, I'm sure we can all look forward to the Gray Lady's next piece pondering the inexplicable rise of Jew hatred in the United States. They might find the causes are closer to home than they know. This would be the same New York Times as I've written about and you folks know about in On Freedom of the Press. One of the books is called The Betrayal of the Times, which covered up the Holocaust. Covered it up. Knew about it, but covered it up. Unbelievable. It's a grotesque newspaper. I've told you before, it's a grotesque corporation. It's a corporation that covered up Stalin's starvation of millions and millions of Ukrainians. And the reporter got a Pulitzer Prize. Durante. Walter Durante. He's on Stalin's payroll. Shortly thereafter, the Holocaust, they covered that up. Several books have been written on it, including mine. They ushered in Castro. Castro, who was in the jungles in Cuba, had 20 or 30 guerrillas with him. Guerrillas meaning terrorists. And the New York Times made it as if he had an army of 5,000, 10,000 with him, and so forth and so on. Meanwhile, look what's happened to that prisoner island over the decades. They lied about Israel again and Hamas when they used the Hamas casualty numbers, which now even Hamas denies, which the International Criminal Court says there is no evidence, none, of genocide, zero. You have John Spencer, the number one expert in the world on warfare, saying the IDF has fought that war with more control than he ever read about or ever knew about. And now this, they're raping dogs. Yeah. The New York Times. Disgusting. I'll be right back.
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13: I mean, the most exciting thing about it is the privacy display.
5: And Gadget Deputy Editor Cherilyn Lowe says the phone's privacy display is a feature that's designed to make the screen only visible if you're looking at it head on.
13: The person sat sort of to your right can't just kind of look over out of the corner of their eye and see just how much your bank balance is.
5: It can be set to only cover certain parts of the screen or automatically activate when you open certain apps.
13: So in this case, every time you open your banking app, it will have this privacy display set up.
5: The S26 Ultra sits at the top of the standard Samsung Galaxy range and is priced at $1,300, whereas the standard S26 starts at $900.
13: It's keeping the same price as its predecessor, whereas the S26 and S26 Plus cost $100 more than last year's model.
5: With Tech Trends, I'm Mike Dubusky, ABC News.
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23: A better life with Dr. Sanjay Gupta.
24: For years, scientists have been studying the association between depression and dementia. As you might expect, the relationship is complicated. But there's this new study out of the UK which found it's not just broad strokes. There are six symptoms of depression that are especially correlated with dementia risk years later. Number one, losing confidence in yourself. Two, not being able to face up to your problems. Three, not feeling warmth or affection from other people. Four, feeling nervous and anxious all the time. Five, not being satisfied with the way tasks are carried out. And finally, six, difficulty concentrating. What we could be seeing here is the impact of people becoming less social, or that certain changes in the brain lead to both depression and dementia. But dementia takes longer to manifest. If you notice these symptoms, talk to your doctor about it. I'm Dr. Sanjay Gupta, helping you live a better life.
5: From ABC News Tech Trends, there's a new crop of wearable AI gadgets with names like the Limitless AI Pendant, the Compass AI Necklace, and the Bee AI Bracelet.
25: AI wearables that are essentially 24/7 recorders that act as a sort of memory for you, an AI memory.
5: Victoria Song of The Verge says devices like this are designed to take in everything you do throughout the day and then summarize it for you.
25: It listens to all of your conversations, anything spoken aloud. It has access to your emails. And based on context and things that are said, it learns things about you and suggests to-dos.
5: But she says, in addition to the privacy concerns that raises, the device she tested, the Bee, didn't work all that well.
25: It wasn't able to differentiate my conversations from radio broadcasts or TV or an audiobook. It said I was an android sent to another planet.
5: With Tech Trends, I'm Mike Dubusky, ABC News.
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16: Hey, good evening, Timber Rattlers fans. Welcome out to Neuroscience Group Field. It's time for the Community Blood Center pregame show before game four of this series between the Wisconsin Timber Rattlers and the South Bend Cubs. The Rattlers, well, they won on Wednesday. Last night, Jonathan, Tim, We're not going to talk about it except for you to give the score right now.
3: Well, 25-6 was the final, but one thing about this Rattlers team is they've been fantastic at bouncing back after tough losses this year. They've only really had one losing streak of three games, and that just speaks volume to how well this team responds to adversity.
16: All right, Rattlers do have Travis Smith on the mound today. Travis, 5-0 with a 3.14 earned run average. He's going to need to soak up some innings as the starter today because the bullpen was used a lot in last night's game.
3: Well, that's what makes Travis Smith so reliable. He can eat up innings. He can work efficiently. Sometimes teams will test him. He went 83 pitches against Quad Cities two outings ago, and then on May 8th, 77 pitches. But regardless, this is a guy who's always going to give you a chance to win when he's on the hill.
16: The Timber Rattlers announced a couple of roster moves earlier today. There were a trio of them, and let's kind of deal with them in order. First off, catcher Andrick Nava, who came over from the Phillies organization in a trade last year at the All-Star break. He was finished the year with the Rattlers. He's been on and off the development list at Nashville. He has joined the Rattlers today. Fans might have remembered in last night's game, the starting catcher in David Garcia had to leave the game when the Rattlers made that pitching change in the eighth inning, and Vladimir Diaz came in. Marco Dingus, the DH today, so Nava is joining the Timber Rattlers today.
3: Yeah, excited to see how Nava now fares against high A pitching. After seeing some high quality arms up in AAA, I'm sure that experience helped him as a player, and he's going to contribute a lot, or is going to look to contribute a lot to this Timber Rattler team.
16: All right, the other roster move to cover was Bryce Message going on the injured list. Message didn't pitch, remember, in the Peoria series. He went on the IL today. The Rattlers have a little bit of a hole in the rotation right now.
3: Yeah, they do, Chris. So that means someone else is going to have to step up. Message, who's been a little bit shaky at times this year, but we've seen his underlying potential with his strikeout abilities. The command, of course, was a tad bit of an issue, but Message, his health is most important, and that's what the Rattlers and the Brewers are focusing on.
16: All right, the Rattlers' final roster move today was some good news as far as putting somebody on the injured list goes. Luis Pena, who had that scary incident in Fort Wayne a couple of weeks ago on a Wednesday. He has been placed on the Timber Rattlers IL dating back or retroactive to yesterday. And the official statement from the Milwaukee Brewers is this: Luis Pena was cleared to resume baseball activities earlier this week. He has begun a progression in Arizona that should put him in his first Arizona Complex League Brewers game as early as next weekend. He has been placed on the 7-day IL with Wisconsin, which will allow him to begin a minor league rehab assignment with the ACL Brewers once he is game ready. And that, I think, is the best news anyone could hear about Luis Pena.
3: Yeah, and finally an answer. It's been an underlying question to a lot within the organization, but there is no rush to bring Luis Pena back. He's still very young, and especially being that young and the number two prospect in the organization, you got to take it with caution, and glad to see that Pena is doing better and will get some rehab outings in Arizona.
16: And rehabbing means he's going to be back hopefully before the end of the first half, and we wish Luis Pena the best as he gets back to baseball and showing that he is one of the top prospects in baseball. We're going to take a timeout here on the Timber Rattlers pregame show brought to you by the Community Blood Center. When we come back, we'll take a look at the scoreboards with Midwest League and Milwaukee Brewers system scores coming up after this on the Community Blood Center pregame show on News Talk 93.9 WOSH.
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8: This is the Community Blood Center pregame show. Rattlers and Cubs warming up before the contest today. And we continue on the pregame show with a check of the scoreboards. 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
3: All right. Great Lakes boasting a 6-1 lead in the bottom of the fourth over the West Michigan Whitecaps. And they have runners at the corners. They're in the bottom of the second in Dayton, Ohio, where the Dragons are scoreless with the Lake County Captains. The Beloit Skycarp are hosting Peoria, and the Chiefs have a 2-0 lead in the top of the second. Quad Cities, they're leading the Lansing Lugnuts 1-0. River Bandits in the top of the second. And they're warming things up in Cedar Rapids. They host the Fort Wayne Tin Caps. That's the Sports Medicine Center Midwest League Report, presented by Sports Medicine Center with Dr. E.T. Mejia, the official team doctor of the Timber Rattlers.
8: 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We'll start down in the desert, where the Arizona Complex League Brewers are at American Family Fields of Phoenix, hosting the Guardians tonight. That's an 8 o'clock start time. Brewers, Arizona Complex League affiliate, 4-5. The Guardians are 6-3 in the desert. Wilson is off to a 1-0 lead. They are in the bottom of the second inning at home against the Hill City Howlers. And they got that run on a Jose Anderson home run, his 8th home run of the season for the Wilson Warbirds. Biloxi is at Montgomery. Former Timber Rattler Brent Witrowski gets the start for the Shuckers against the Biscuits. Witrowski 3-2 on the season. Nashville has former Timber Rattler Tate Keener getting ready to go. He's 1-2 as Nashville hosts the Iowa Cubs tonight down in Music City. And the Brewers have a 1-0 lead in the bottom of the first inning. And actually, the game is just now heading to the top of the second inning. Brewers are in Minnesota taking on the Twins at Target Field. William Contreras with an RBI single, scoring Jackson Churio, who started off the ball game with a double. And the Brewers with that 1-0 lead. And, you know, they're just one or two pitches away in that San Diego game on Wednesday from having a really nice winning streak. They had that 5-1 homestand with 3 straight wins over the Yankees, took 2 of 3 from the Padres, and now they start a road trip to the Twins this weekend, and then they've got the Chicago Cubs at Wrigley Field next week. The Milwaukee Brewers Farm Report is brought to you by Greenstone Farm Credit Services. We'll continue on here with the Sports Medicine Center pregame show with the Jones Dairy Farm starting lineups before tonight's game between the Wisconsin Timber Rattlers and the South Bend Cubs. We'll be back with those Jones Dairy Farm starting lineups after this timeout on the home of the Wisconsin Timber Rattlers, News Talk 93.9 and 1490 WOSH.
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8: It is a beautiful night for baseball, and the pregame show brought to you by the Community Blood Center. 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Rattlers trying to even up the series. Cubs won on Tuesday and Thursday, with the Rattlers winning on Wednesday. And now let's take a look at the Jones Dairy Farm starting lineups. First off, with the Cubs lineup, here's Jonathan Tim.
3: This is what Daniel Wasinger, manager of the South Bend Cubs, has set out for the Midwest League affiliate of the Chicago Cubs. Leading off and being the designated hitter tonight is Kane Kepley. Ty Southesine will hit second and play shortstop. Cam Cisneros, the three-hitter, playing first base, with Cade Snell batting cleanup and playing right. Lionel Espinoza is the left fielder batting fifth, with Justin Stransky batting sixth and playing catcher. Alex Madera mans the top corner today, and he'll bat seventh with Drew Bowser, the second baseman, and batting eighth. Christian Olivo will round up the side, and he'll play center field, and Cole Reynolds will be the starting pitcher on the hill for the Cubs. Again, that lineup for South Bend: Kepley, Saldesine, Cisneros, and Snell, Espinoza, Stransky, Madera, Bowser, and Olivo.
8: All right, now let's take a look at the Jones Dairy Farm starting lineup for the Wisconsin Timber Rattlers. Here's how manager Nick Stanley makes out his card for the Milwaukee Brewers Midwest League affiliate. Leading off, the left fielder, Josh

0: The 3.14 earned run average. Tonight is his seventh appearance and third start of the year. The Rattlers will be facing Cole Reynolds. Reynolds, a left-hander on the year for the Cubs. 0-1 in six games. He's allowed 15 runs on 17 hits in 18 innings pitched. And the Rattlers facing Cole Reynolds here tonight with Travis Smith. Those are your Jones Dairy Farm starting lineups on a beautiful Friday night for baseball. Bright blue skies and sunshine, and the only thing wrong is that you're not here. Start of the game comes up next. 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

0: Wisconsin Timber Rattlers baseball is on the air. 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We've got Steve Edwards spinning the dials back in the studios. And we're also tonight on the spot, Green Bay 32. Thanks for tuning in and making us a part of your Friday night for tonight's game between the Wisconsin Timber Rattlers and the South Bend Cubs. Cubs lineup.
1: Yeah, and a designated hitter usually doesn't scream contact hitter, but Kane Kepley is not your average contact bat. Got to get him in there somehow if you're Daniel Wasinger. So he scored 9 runs in this series, so why not put him back in and give him the night off on defense?
0: Yeah, Kepley leads the Midwest League in stolen bases. He's only been caught one time in 24 attempts, and if my math is correct, that means 23 stolen bases. He is also 8-for-8 against the Rattlers, and the Cubs in this series, 16-for-18 in stolen bases. If they get on, they're going to run. And the defense that's going to try to stop the Cubs today with Travis Smith on the hill looks like this. As they prepare to take the field, outfield left to right, Adam Chesky, Ragsdale, and Castile. Fisher, Baez, Dickinson, and Patante, the infield third to first. Diaz catching, and on the hill, it is Travis Smith. And a word about Juan Baez. He hasn't played short all year until this series, but he has made some outstanding plays.
1: You can't take Juan Baez out at the shortstop position at this point. Just ever so reliable, especially with the absence of Luis Peña. He and Daniel Dickinson have been two peas in a pod.
0: Travis Smith leads the team out of the dugout. Product of the University of Kentucky. Smith joined the Rattlers at the tail end of last year. 15th round pick in 2024. He's all set to go in the white home jersey. On a beautiful night, the game time weather conditions today, 79 degrees. Wow, what does that feel like? It actually feels like 79.

0: degrees today, too. The wind is blowing out at about 15 miles per hour. Smith going through his warm-up tosses. Again, this is just his third start. He has had some long relief outings, though. His last start was on April 21st at Fort Wayne. Two runs on three hits with six strikeouts in five innings. His last appearance, he earned the win in relief on May 8th at Peoria. Gave up two runs on two hits. Struck out five over four innings. And he is also facing South Bend for the second time. Started against them last year down at Four Winds Field on September 5th, allowing two runs on four hits with a walk and five strikeouts over four and a third innings. Smith making his final warm-up tosses. So while he's doing that, let's take a look at the Tower Clock Eye Center umpire lineups today. And giving the signal for one more warm-up pitch, Travis Smith did that to the plate umpire, Byron Matos. The base umpire for this evening's contest is Bryce Bobeldyke. And we are just about set for baseball tonight. Smith gets that toss in, and the Rattlers will whip it around the diamond. All set for baseball tonight. It's a new day. And the Rattlers try to even up the series. That's the first place Wisconsin Timber Rattlers, by the way. Still lead by a game over Cedar Rapids, a game and a half over the Cubs, and three and a half over Quad Cities. All set to go, and Travis Smith facing Blyberg Diaz. With behind the plate, giving up the signals. Kane Kepley, man, they got to keep him off base. And Kepley takes a first pitch strike on the outside corner underway tonight at 6:41. Kepley, he was out on a flyout to center in the first inning yesterday. He's going to fly one to left center field here, shallow, coming on, and it's going to drop in front of Adam Chesky. And Kepley is on base again. He was on base six consecutive times after that flyout in the first inning. So now he has been on base seven times in a row. He had a single, two walks, and then three straight singles. He scored five runs last night, and he stole four bases. And you know he's going to be taking a lead here with Ty Southesine in that batter's box. Leaning and the throw to first, just a little bit late. That was close. That was a good move from Smith. Kepley probably feeling bulletproof over there at first base with that big lead and a late jump back to the bag, but he just did beat it. All right, first pitch from Smith to Southesine. Is going to be a ground ball to the right side. Dickinson dives and it's past him and around second, heading for third. And making it without a throw is Kepley. So the Cubs, three batters into the game, have runners at the corners with nobody out. And up steps Cameron Cisneros, who probably felt a little left out last night. He was not in the lineup for South Bend. Cisneros in this series, 2-for-9, but he does have a couple of RBI. Runner goes from first, pitch out, throw to second by Diaz is late, and it's a stolen base for Southesine. And just like that, the Cubs have second and third with nobody out. Crowd settling in. Good crowd tonight on Dime Dog Night. There's a pitch that's going to miss. 2-0. What'd you think of the wiener dog race tonight there, Jonathan?
1: Oh, it was spectacular. I believe we called the same hockey game where there was a wiener dog race at the Resch Center, but it was cool to see it here at the ballpark.
0: 2-0 pitch to Cisneros, and Smith is going to miss away, and it's now 3-0. Walked him, and that loads the bases. And walks, I mean, there were a lot of issues last night, but Wisconsin pitchers walked 15 to go along with 20 hits. The Cubs were an amazing 12-for-20 with runners in scoring position on Thursday night, and they have started this game with the bases loaded and nobody out for Cade Snell. They had the bases loaded in the ninth inning last night. And Justin Skransky hit a grand slam off of Luis Alastre. So Smith got to try to dig out of it here. Got the outside corner, and it's 0-1 to Snell. Snell, 4 for 13 in the series. He's knocked in three. Flies one to left field. Adam Chesky over towards the line. He'll make the catch short of the track. Tagging and scoring another run in the series is Kepley. Snell will pick up his 27th RBI of the season. And there's one away. And there's a way through here with some minimal damage with Leonel Espinosa coming up. Double play ball gets you out of it with no more damage. Cubs have scored in the first inning in three of the four games now. And for Kepley, that is his 10th run scored in the series. Espinosa, 218 hitter with a couple home runs and 9 RBI. He'll take a strike on the inside corner, and it's 0-1. First and second, one out. Runners go. Pitch is swung and flown to left center field and deep. Adam Chesky looks up, and it's gone. A three-run homer for Espinosa, and it's 4-0 Cubs in the first inning. A cutter. That just kind of hung in there. And Espinosa continues the onslaught from South Bend with a three-run homer. And the bases are empty. Here's Stransky. And he'll take a ball. It's 1-0. That one just sounded like it was off the end of the bat and it wasn't going to go anywhere, but it cleared the fence. 386 feet on that one, clearing that 16-foot high wall out by the video board. And the 1-1 now to Stransky. Outside, 2-1. That's the sixth home run given up by Travis Smith this season. The 40th given up by the Rattlers. That one pops in just a little bit below the zone. And it's 3-1 now to Stransky. Stransky had one hit last night, the grand slam in the ninth, but he walked twice, knocked in a run with a sacrifice fly. And he is going to be aboard on a walk, and that is another base runner for the Cubs. And here comes Alex Madera, the seventh man to bat in the frame. Madera in limited action with the Cubs is hitting 444. And he'll take a strike on the outside corner there. He was 2-for-3 last night with three walks, an RBI groundout, an RBI double, and an RBI single. The 0-1 instead is a quick throw to first, and back safely is Stransky. Madera in five games is 8-for-18. He's going to cue one out in front of the plate. Diaz fields and throws on the run to Batanti. It's a 2-3 put out on Madera as Stransky takes second base. All right, Drew Bowser, 239 hitter with a home run and 16 RBI. Takes a ball high, and it's 1-0. Right-hand batter, veteran with the Cubs, was with them last year. On the 1-0, takes inside, and it's 2-0. Bowser 1-for-5 in this series with 3 strikeouts. He does have an RBI. He's got a runner at second with 2 outs. And the 2-0 pitch is a swing and a foul off to right. That's going to make the roof up the first baseline. No, it's not. That's in the concourse. Look out over there, folks.
2: Right there, 1-0.
0: 2-1. In there, a strike, and it's 2-2.

0: The 2-2 from Smith got a little bit low with that one, and it's 3-2. So a payoff pitch, 24th pitch of the inning for Smith. He'll sat at the chest in the 3-2 pitch to Bowser, swinging a chopper over the mound. Dickinson has it, fires the first in time, and the inning comes to an end. Cubs get four runs on three hits. They strand one, and we go to the bottom of the first. Cubs 4, Rattlers coming up on the Rattlers Broadcast Network.
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0: Josh Adamczewski in the on-deck circle. You got to love the Rattlers' approach yesterday against the left-hander Ethan Flanagan. Let's see if they can match the same tonight against Reynolds, and good to have Dinges in the batting order as well.
1: First pitch is in for a strike to Adamczewski. Two straight games with three hits for Adamczewski. He's on an 11. He has 11 multi-hit games this year. The 0-1 pitch is going to miss low and away from Cole Reynolds. Reynolds signed as a non-drafted free agent out of North Carolina, Charlotte. In January of last year, he pitched in Myrtle Beach, South Bend, and Iowa last year in the Cubs system. Tall left-hander comes home, and Adamczewski takes a strike that just got the outside corner. And the count goes to 1-2 to the Rattlers' leadoff batter. .337 average for Adamczewski. Waits on the 1-2 pitch here. And it's going to be a breaking ball that just missed off the outside corner. Reynolds started to walk off a little bit there. That's a no-no. Two balls and two strikes to Adamczewski. Reynolds missed away, and the count goes full 3-2. Rattlers as a team went 5-for-18 against Reynolds last year. He pitched twice in relief against Wisconsin at the tail end of the season last year down at Four Winds Field and took losses in both games. Here's the 3-2. And Adamczewski rips one to short. That's going to be gobbled up by Southacine, and the throw to first is in time. And there's one away. Cubs defense today looks like this. The outfield from left to right, you've got Espinoza, Olivo, and Snell. The infield third to first, Madera, Southacine, Bowser, and Cisneros. Stransky back behind the plate tonight, and on the mound, it is Cole Reynolds. Last time out for Reynolds, he lost to Lansing at home on May 9th. Facing Marco Dinges, first game of the series for the Rattlers DH, and he'll take a ball low. It's 1-0. Reynolds allowed 5 runs on 3 hits over and 4 walks in just one inning in that game against Lansing last week. He's got a 4-0 lead early with one out and nobody on in the bottom of the first, and Dinges takes one that paints the inside corner. It's 1-1. Dinges homered in his only at-bat against Reynolds last year. And all the 1-1. Swing and a miss, and it's 1-2. I think Reynolds is probably thinking about that. That's a nasty slider that dropped underneath the bat of Dinges. The 1-2. Dinges takes up and away, and it's 2 balls and 2 strikes. Went back to the slider. The 2-2, low, 3 balls and 2 strikes. Dinges out of Florida State, all set to go here against Cole Reynolds. And the payoff pitch, swing and a foul back, and boy, I'll tell you, Dinges didn't get cheated on that one. He got a 93-mile-an-hour sinker right in the middle of the plate and fouled it off. Probably wants that one back. Let's see what Dinges can do here. Jumpstart this Rattler offense in the first inning. He'll take low, and that'll be a start. The walk to Dinges. He's aboard, and the Rattlers have their first base runner. Here comes Fisher. Fisher was 1-for-2 with a double and a couple of RBI. He also struck out against Reynolds last season. In the series against South Bend, Fisher is still trying to get going. He's 0-for-6. He's got 3 walks and 2 strikeouts. And he grounds that one to second, might be 2. Bowser to Southacine, on to Cisneros, and the inning comes to an end. We go to the second, 4-0, South Bend on the Timber Rattlers Broadcast Network.
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1: Cubs send eight men to the plate in the top of the second inning, scoring four times, and it's 4-0 to the second. Christian Olivo, the number nine batter, will lead it off. He'll be followed by Kepley, then Southacine here in the second inning. Tito's Handmade Vodka Bark in the Park today. Lots of dogs, not just dachshunds. There's a called strike to Olivo at 93, and it's 0-1. Smith to Olivo here. That one's going to miss low and away. One ball, one strike. That one's going to miss low and away as well. Cubs were 4-for-17 against Smith last year. Walked one, struck out five. Here's his 2-1. That's going to miss outside, and it's 3-1. Cade Snell is the only current Cub who faced Smith last year. And there's a strike that caught the inside corner. And it's full now. Three balls and two strikes. Smith just trying to get some tempo going here. Get the bats back out there for the bottom of the second. Here's the 3-2. And that one, a check swing foul up the third baseline. It's still 3-2. Right off the knob of the bat. I'll give Olivo credit. Most hitters would try to pretend like they got hit by that pitch. Here's the 3-2. There's a swing and a miss. He's not hitting that pitch. And that's a Wendy's Frosty K from Travis Smith, his first of the day. If the Rattlers get to 10 strikeouts, it's free Wendy's Frosty Treats from participating Wendy's locations in the state of Wisconsin. Back around at the top of the order, here comes Kane Kepley. Really good pitch there. Cutter diving away. Olivo couldn't hold off. Now Kepley, who has reached base seven consecutive times, is going to take a ball, and it's 1-0. He is 8-for-13 with six walks in this series. Swing and a miss there. It's 1-1. That means he's been on base 14 times in this series, Jonathan? Okay, you can just nod your head. That's fine. Here's the 1-1 to Kepley. Swinging a ground ball to first, but Tatis got it. He'll take it himself, and Kane Kepley is retired. Two outs in the second, and before we get any further along, 10 seconds for station identification. This is Timber Rattlers Baseball.
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1: First pitch from Smith to Southaseen is going to hit the target, and it's 0-1. Steve Edwards back in the WOSH studios. We're also on the spot, Green Bay 32 today, coming to you from the Lamers Bus Lines broadcast booth. Neuroscience Group Field, the site of Game 4 of this series between the Wisconsin Timber Rattlers and the South Bend Cubs. Southaseen takes a ball, and it's one ball, one strike. Two out, nobody aboard, top of second. Cubs lead it 4-0 after a four-run first inning against Travis Smith. Smith's 1-1 pitch. Southaseen grounds it towards short. Baez charges, picks, fires to first in time, and there's a 1-2-3 inning for the Rattlers defense tonight. We go to the bottom of the second. 4-0 Cubs on the Timber Rattlers broadcast network.
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